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1: USA Radio News, I'm Ron Warner. Evacuation orders are forcing tens of thousands of families from their homes near Spokane, where wildfires are burning out of control. Rory O'Neill reports.
2: Roughly 70,000 people are out of their homes, and at least 700 buildings have been destroyed by wind-whipped flames in and around Spokane. Statewide, 500,000 acres have burned during this summer's wildfire season. Three large fires are burning simultaneously, and that's straining local resources. Firefighters from other states are being brought in to help. One person has been arrested on an arson charge for allegedly setting one of those fires.
1: The White House will bring together some of the biggest names in artificial intelligence today to discuss a new cybersecurity review framework for advanced AI models. Tammy Trujillo has the details.
3: Representatives from companies including OpenAI, Google, and Anthropic are expected to join the meeting, focused on a voluntary program created under President Trump. The framework would allow the government to evaluate powerful AI systems before they're widely released, including testing whether they could be used to identify vulnerabilities or carry out cyber attacks. Officials say the program is not a licensing requirement, but it comes as concerns grow over the risks posed by AI technology.
1: The no-fly zone over Trump Tower in Manhattan is becoming permanent.
4: The flying restriction was temporary and set to expire October 20th. The new FAA ruling, which goes into effect October 29th, calls for a permanent fixed flight restriction over Trump Tower, where the president has the penthouse. The FAA says it comes at the request of the U.S. Secret Service, which cited national security concerns and persistent threats by unauthorized aircraft and drones. This final rule prohibits aircraft within one nautical mile of Trump Tower and will remain in effect even after Trump leaves office. I'm Sarah Lee Kessler.
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0: WENK.

Here's Elton John and Your Song. Hi there, it's Bird checking in for this Tuesday. Plenty of your songs on the way, including music from LaBelle, now The Bones.

0: LaBelle and Lady Marmalade. All the way, more tasty treats from Frankie Valli, Neil Diamond, Blue Suede, and more. 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

0: Neil Diamond and Sweet Caroline, more sweet sounds from the Cornelius Brothers and Sister Rose, the Grassroots, Olivia Newton-John, and more on the way next.
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0: 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Know this, the Beatles, Gwen McCrae, Hamilton, Joe Frank, and Battles, and more, all on the way next.
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3: 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My sister is short, I'm tall. She has curly hair, mine is straight. She's a great cook and seamstress, not me. I love public speaking and she'd rather die. Even in the Bible, we can read about fascinating sibling pairs that were opposites in every way. These differences led to grief, wars, jealousy, and even murder. 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
1: USA Radio News, I'm Anthony Lucero. Talks to reopen the Strait of Hormuz are reportedly making progress as mediators from Qatar, Pakistan, and Oman work between Washington and Tehran. Treasury Secretary Scott Bessent.
2: We are in talks with the Iranians, and I think there is a chance we may have a deal today or tomorrow to open the strait and move towards a more normalized position in this conflict.
1: U.S. officials say they're optimistic a deal could help ease the conflict, while President Trump calls negotiations Iran's last chance. President Trump's nominee for Attorney General Todd Blanche has cleared the Senate Judiciary Committee.
3: The weaponization fund is dead, and of course I expect them to live up to that in any future litigation.
1: Blanche secured key Republican support after agreeing to permanently rescind a nearly $2 billion anti-weaponization fund and a narrow audit immunity for Trump and his family. The Justice Department is dropping charges against three more people accused of vandalizing the Lincoln Memorial reflecting pool.
4: Prosecutors now say the damage was caused by contractors during the pool's renovation, reversing earlier claims that the defendants were responsible. The decision has sparked criticism from President Trump, who insisted the damage was a result of vandalism and questioned why the cases were dropped. Defense attorneys say their clients suffered significant personal and professional consequences, while the Justice Department has not commented further on the dismissal. I'm Wendy Swanson.
1: A federal judge has set a March 2027 trial in the antitrust challenge to Paramount's proposed merger with Warner Brothers Discovery. The $111 billion deal faces opposition from 12 state attorneys general, while delays could cost Paramount $7 million a day beginning October 1st.
5: At the closing bell, the Dow Jones Industrial Average surged 907 points, the S&P 500 gained 136 points, and the NASDAQ climbed 671 points. I'm Sarah Lee Kessler.
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7: 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WENK.

0: There's the Beach Boys, and Don't Worry, Baby. More timeless classics right around the corner. Johnny Rivers, the Jackson 5, Steve Miller and his band, and more providing.
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0: Johnny Rivers at Swayin' to the music. All the way, music from Daryl Hall and John Oates, The Temptations, Dobie Gray, and more. Don't go far.
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1: USA Radio News, I'm Anthony Lucero. President Trump says new talks with Iran are Tehran's last chance to reach a deal.
2: I want to give him every last chance before decapitation. Very tough to do what we have planned, still planned. We'll see what happens.
1: Trump called the Iranian regime unbelievably duplicitous after officials denied talks are underway, while saying negotiations focus on preventing Iran from obtaining a nuclear weapon. The House Ethics Committee is investigating Ohio Republican Congressman Max Miller after allegations of abuse from his ex-wife, the daughter of Senator Bernie Moreno. Police reports obtained by ABC News detail accusations of physical abuse and threats. Miller denies any wrongdoing and says he sought the investigation. The first deaths linked to the cyclosporiasis outbreak have been reported in Michigan.
3: State officials said the two people who died after contracting the illness had significant underlying health conditions which may have been impacted by cyclosporiasis and hydration. The outbreak of the illness in Michigan and nine other states has been linked to lettuce from Taylor Farms served at Taco Bell. Cases are reported in 45 states. John Summers, USA Radio News.
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4: A new online platform is giving verified congressional staff a place to anonymously review the offices where they work. Called The Scoop, the service verifies employment before publishing feedback, aiming to highlight workplace culture while reducing false or politically motivated claims. Its founder says the goal is greater transparency and encouraging healthier work environments on Capitol Hill. Ron Warner, USA Radio News.
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5: At the closing bell, the Dow Jones Industrial Average surged 907 points. The S&P 500 gained 136 points, and the NASDAQ climbed 671 points. I'm Sarah Lee Kessler.
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0: WENK

innocent lighthouse of love grows where my roseberry goes. Bird here serving things up for you on this Tuesday. So glad you're along. Jerry and the Pacemakers coming up now. The

0: Terry of the Pacemakers and Barry Cross the Mercy. On the other side is music from Sister Sledge, Billy Joel, Elvis Presley, and more. Don't go far.
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0: Billy Joel and Piano Man. Bang out more greats from James Taylor, the Turtles, Van Morrison, and more right around the bend.
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0: James Taylor, and You've Got a Friend. 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
2: I want to give him every last chance before decapitation. Very tough to do what we have planned.
1: A deal to reopen the Strait of Hormuz could be near as mediators from Qatar, Pakistan, and Oman coordinate talks between Washington and Tehran.
3: The conversation and the negotiation that we are involved in between Oman and Iran, how warships can be able to go through there safely. There's no progress made in those talks for nationality yet. We're hoping that will happen in very short.
1: Secretary of State Marco Rubio says the administration remains optimistic after President Trump called negotiations Iran's last chance. More than 20 Democrat-led states are asking the Supreme Court to block the Trump administration's proposed limits on mail-in ballots. The states argue the changes come too close to the midterm elections, while the administration seeks new federal oversight of mail voting. President Trump says ExxonMobil and Chevron are making too much money, arguing profits are tied to a shortage.
2: When you look at one company where they made 12 times what they made the year before, they're going to give some of that back to the public, and they better cut the retail price, the consumer price. Too much money. You're surprised I'm saying it? I'll say it loud and clear. I'm not happy about it.
1: The oil industry says earnings reflect global supply and demand, while uncertainty over the Strait of Hormuz continues to affect energy markets. The State Department informed Congress it plans to close consulates in several nations.
4: According to Reuters, the move, which is considered rare, impacts Canada, Japan, Indonesia, Cameroon, and Grenada. While the Trump administration has pursued the downsizing of some federal agencies as part of cost-cutting measures, there are foreign policy and national security officials who worry about reducing the nation's democratic presence abroad, saying it could open up more doors for adversaries like Russia and China. John Summers, USA Radio News.
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0: WENK,

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It is magical. It's a Tuesday, and all this great music headed your way. Bird serving it up for you. Hi there. Donovan coming up now. The Doobie Brothers.

0: it, Mellow Yellow. More of the greatest music ever made. Loggins and Messina, Tommy James and the Shondells, Redbone and more providing on the other side.
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0: get some Miss Zena and Danny's song. More great songs on the way from Vanity Fair, Frankie Valli, Nancy Sinatra, too.
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0: Frankie Valli and My Eyes Adored You. I'll sure have adored being with you, but it is that time. My name is Bird, and I must fly for today, but I will be back soon. Until then, do find, like, and follow me on Facebook and Instagram. Bird Radio, Bird with a Y, would be honored and thrilled. More of the greatest music ever made is on the way next. Don't go far. Talk to you soon.
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1: USA Radio News, I'm Anthony Lucero. President Trump says a new round of talks with Iran is Tehran's last chance to reach a deal.
2: I want to give him every last chance before decapitation. Very tough to do what we have planned, still planned. We'll see what happens.
1: Trump called the Iranian regime unbelievably duplicitous after denying talks were underway while saying negotiations are focused on preventing Iran from obtaining a nuclear weapon. The House Ethics Committee has announced an investigation into Ohio Congressman Max Miller. The Massachusetts Senate race fuels Democratic leadership debate.
3: A Massachusetts Senate primary is spotlighting a broader debate over Democratic leadership. Congressman Seth Moulton says if elected, he would not support Senator Chuck Schumer for Senate Democratic leader, arguing the party needs new direction. Incumbent Senator Ed Mackey also called for a broader discussion about Senate leadership as Democrats continue debating the party's future ahead of the November elections. Ron Warner, USA Radio News.
1: The world's maps have a new name to update. The South Pacific island, formerly known as Nauru, is now officially called Nauetro after its parliament unanimously approved the name change to better reflect the nation's native language and cultural identity.
4: Leaders say the move is part of a broader effort to reclaim the nation's heritage and move away from colonial era influences, which altered the original pronunciation of its name. The island nation has roughly 11,000 people. It's the world's second smallest UN member by both land area and population. John Summers, USA Radio News.
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5: At the closing bell, the Dow Jones Industrial Average surged 907 points, the S&P 500 gained 136 points, and the NASDAQ climbed 671 points. I'm Sarah Lee Kessler.
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0: WENK.

My name is Dusty. Great to be back with you again. There's Proud Mary from Creedence Clearwater Revival. Boy, I can't wait till this cold is gone and I get my voice back. Got Chad and Jeremy coming up with Yesterday's Gone. Chicago's Just You and Me, plus Last Train to Clarksville from the Monkees is on the way. Now it's time to reach out. I'll be there. Here's the Four Tops.

0: 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Maybe not a healthy one, but a balanced meal. We're going to eat junk instead. 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

test of the broadcast stations in your area. Equipment that can quickly warn you during emergencies is being tested. If this had been an actual emergency, official messages would have followed the alert tone. This concludes this test of the emergency alert system.

0: Just you and me. There's Chicago.
1: In every job that must be done, there is an element of fun. You find the fun, and snap! The job's a game.
0: And here we go with your low fat, some assembly required, batteries not included, spoonful of news for today, use only as directed. Once a month, a Florida steakhouse is offering nude dining. No pics in the article, so there's plenty of whining. A massive pothole swallowed a New Orleans fire truck. Seems like sometimes gravity can just really suck. Women's Tour de France is accusing riders of wearing padded bras for less drag. Every punchline I came up with hit an FCC snag. Well, there it is, your prescribed dose. Spoonful of news for today.
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0: That's called Rock and Roll Music. It's from the Beatles. Taking a break right here. Coming back with Yvonne Elliman.
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1: USA Radio News, I'm Anthony Lucero. President Trump says new talks with Iran are Tehran's last chance to reach a deal.
2: I want to give him every last chance before decapitation. Very tough to do what we have planned, still planned. We'll see what happens.
1: Trump called the Iranian regime unbelievably duplicitous after officials denied talks are underway, while saying negotiations focus on preventing Iran from obtaining a nuclear weapon. The House Ethics Committee is investigating Ohio Republican Congressman Max Miller after allegations of abuse from his ex-wife, the daughter of Senator Bernie Moreno. Police reports obtained by ABC News detail accusations of physical abuse and threats. Miller denies any wrongdoing and says he sought the investigation. The first deaths linked to the cyclosporiasis outbreak have been reported in Michigan.
3: State officials said the two people who died after contracting the illness had significant underlying health conditions which may have been impacted by cyclosporiasis and hydration. The outbreak of the illness in Michigan and nine other states has been linked to lettuce from Taylor Farms served at Taco Bell. Cases are reported in 45 states. John Summers, USA Radio News.
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4: A new online platform is giving verified congressional staff a place to anonymously review the offices where they work. Called The Scoop, the service verifies employment before publishing feedback, aiming to highlight workplace culture while reducing false or politically motivated claims. Its founder says the goal is greater transparency and encouraging healthier work environments on Capitol Hill. Ron Warner, USA Radio News.
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5: At the closing bell, the Dow Jones Industrial Average surged 907 points. The S&P 500 gained 136 points, and the NASDAQ climbed 671 points. I'm Sarah Lee Kessler.
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1: WENK.

Coming up, we got Little Genie from Elton John, Sidewalk Surfing from Jan and Dee. A lot of good stuff. I'm Dusty. This is called Little Girl. It's by Syndicate of Sound.

Love Hangover. There's Diana Ross. All right. Well, libraries and bookstores love this new movie, The Odyssey, the Christopher Nolan movie that came out. You know, it broke several records. Well, now it's pushing sales of this nearly 2,700-year-old epic poem into new areas. I mean, people are going out rushing.

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0: Little Genie. That's from Elton John. It's time to do our rule of etiquette for today. Getting ready for the upcoming holiday season when you get invited to people's homes for parties. And, you know, it's always proper etiquette to take a gift to the hostess. So I thought I'd start now giving you ideas. You can make a list. How about this one? Mud pie champagne cocktail napkins. These are kind of neat, quaint-looking little napkins. You can check those out. Mud pie champagne cocktail napkins.
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0: Dance With Me. That's from Orleans. 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
2: I want to give him every last chance before decapitation. Very tough to do what we have planned.
1: A deal to reopen the Strait of Hormuz could be near as mediators from Qatar, Pakistan, and Oman coordinate talks between Washington and Tehran.
3: There's a conversation and a negotiation that we are involved in between Oman and Iran. How warships can be able to go through there safely. There's no progress made in those talks for nationality yet. We're hoping that will happen in very short.
1: Secretary of State Marco Rubio says the administration remains optimistic after President Trump called negotiations Iran's last chance. More than 20 Democrat-led states are asking the Supreme Court to block the Trump administration's proposed limits on mail-in ballots. The states argue the changes come too close to the midterm elections, while the administration seeks new federal oversight of mail voting. President Trump says ExxonMobil and Chevron are making too much money, arguing profits are tied to a shortage.
2: When you look at one company where they made 12 times what they made the year before, they're going to give some of that back to the public, and they better cut the retail price, the consumer price. Too much money. You're surprised I'm saying it? I'll say it loud and clear. I'm not happy about it.
1: The oil industry says earnings reflect global supply and demand, while uncertainty over the Strait of Hormuz continues to affect energy markets. The State Department informed Congress it plans to close consulates in several nations.
4: According to Reuters, the move, which is considered rare, impacts Canada, Japan, Indonesia, Cameroon, and Grenada. While the Trump administration has pursued the downsizing of some federal agencies as part of cost-cutting measures, there are foreign policy and national security officials who worry about reducing the nation's democratic presence abroad, saying it could open up more doors for adversaries like Russia and China. John Summers, USA Radio News.
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0: WENK. You.

Dusty with you. Let's move along with some great music like Pied Piper from Crispy and St. Peter's. Stick around this hour. We'll play the Beatles. We're going to add in Aretha Franklin. It's going to be good.

0: Ides of March. That's called vehicle. All right. Well, executive producer of 60 Minutes at CBS News sent out a stern memo to the entire staff, chastising them for leaking information to the press. And we know about this because this stern memo was leaked to the press.
1: No!
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0: I say a little prayer. There's Aretha Franklin. All right, let's do our brain exercise for today. A trivia question about our nation's history. See if you know the answer to this one. Which treaty ended the American Revolutionary War? Name the treaty that ended the American Revolutionary War. You think about it, I'll tell you the answer coming up next.
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0: That's the Best of My Love. It's from the Eagles.
1: This show uses no intelligence, artificial or otherwise.
0: All righty, your brain exercise trivia question. Ask this one. Which treaty ended the American Revolutionary War? What was the name of it? Well, that was the Treaty of Paris.
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0: WENK Union City, the greatest hits of all time. 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
1: USA Radio News, I'm Anthony Lucero. President Trump says a new round of talks with Iran is Tehran's last chance to reach a deal.
2: I want to give him every last chance before decapitation. Very tough to do what we have planned, still planned. We'll see what happens.
1: Trump called the Iranian regime unbelievably duplicitous after denying talks were underway while saying negotiations are focused on preventing Iran from obtaining a nuclear weapon. The House Ethics Committee has announced an investigation into Ohio Congressman Max Miller. The Massachusetts Senate race fuels Democratic leadership debate.
3: Massachusetts

0: Senate primary is spotlighting a broader debate over Democratic leadership. Congressman Seth Moulton says if elected, he would not support Senator Chuck Schumer for Senate Democratic leader, arguing the party needs new direction. Incumbent Senator Ed Mackey also called for a broader discussion about Senate leadership as Democrats continue debating the party's future ahead of the November elections. Ron Warner, USA Radio News.
1: The world's maps have a new name to update. The South Pacific Island, formerly known as Nauru, is now officially called Nauru, after its parliament unanimously approved the name change to better reflect the nation's native language and cultural identity.
2: Leaders say the move is part of a broader effort to reclaim the nation's heritage and move away from colonial era influences, which altered the original pronunciation of its name. The island nation has roughly 11,000 people. It's the world's second smallest UN member by both land area and population. John Summers, USA Radio News.
1: Wall Street set some records today.
3: At the closing bell, the Dow Jones Industrial Average surged 907 points, the S&P 500 gained 136 points, and the NASDAQ climbed 671 points. I'm Sarah Lee Kessler.
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6: WENK.

I'm Dusty. That was Earth, Wind, and Fire. Call September, but this is just August. We'll keep moving. Turtles coming up. Happy Together. I got Al Green. Stay Together. Got Rare Earth. Get ready. Let's keep going now with Gary Buckett, the Union Gas.

0: Stevie Wonder, you are the sunshine of my life. Well, Herkleon, that is the company that came out with self-cleaning underwear a few years ago. 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

0: Let's Stay Together. There's Al Green. Alrighty, let's go back into history on this date to see what happened. We're going to go back to this date, 1914. So if I do some quick math, 112 years ago today, in 1914, the very first electric traffic signal was installed. That was in Cleveland. Yep, first traffic signal, electronic type, installed this date, 1914.
1: WENK, the

0: Do you know the way to San Jose? That's from Dionne Warwick. Alrighty, let's open up the door now to the Lyrics Cafe. 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
1: USA Radio News, I'm Anthony Lucero. President Trump says new talks with Iran are Tehran's last chance to reach a deal.
2: I want to give him every last chance before decapitation. Very tough to do what we have planned, still planned. We'll see what happens.
1: Trump called the Iranian regime unbelievably duplicitous after officials denied talks are underway, while saying negotiations focus on preventing Iran from obtaining a nuclear weapon. The House Ethics Committee is investigating Ohio Republican Congressman Max Miller after allegations of abuse from his ex-wife, the daughter of Senator Bernie Moreno. Police reports obtained by ABC News detail accusations of physical abuse and threats. Miller denies any wrongdoing and says he sought the investigation. The first deaths linked to the cyclosporiasis outbreak have been reported in Michigan.
3: State officials said the two people who died after contracting the illness had significant underlying health conditions which may have been impacted by cyclosporiasis and hydration. The outbreak of the illness in Michigan and nine other states has been linked to lettuce from Taylor Farms served at Taco Bell. Cases are reported in 45 states. John Summers, USA Radio News.
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0: notify congressional staffers a place to anonymously review the offices where they work. Called The Scoop, the service verifies employment before publishing feedback, aiming to highlight workplace culture while reducing false or politically motivated claims. Its founder says the goal is greater transparency and encouraging healthier work environments on Capitol Hill. Ron Warner, USA Radio News.
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2: At the closing bell, the Dow Jones Industrial Average surged 907 points, the S&P 500 gained 136 points, and the NASDAQ climbed 671 points. I'm Sarah Lee Kessler.
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4: WENK.

That's Paul Simon, Mother and Child Reunion. I got some good stuff coming up this hour. Tony Orlando and Don, Kings, Casey and the Sunshine Band. I'm Dusty. This is called Wouldn't It Be Nice. It's by the Beach Boys.

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0: Baby Come Back. That's from Player. Well, here's what you really wanted to hear about, I'm sure. They, scientists have discovered a brand new species of shark. Lives way down deep, though, in the, you know, way down in the ocean. And it is so well camouflaged, you really only get to see its eyes. 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Or a shadow shark.
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0: That's called Sunny Afternoon. It's by the Kinks. Got a weird law here for you, this time from Wisconsin, where you are required to send a rocket signal in the air after every mile you drive after 3 a.m. After 3 a.m., you got to send a rocket signal in the air after every mile you drive in Wisconsin.
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0: Come Sail Away. There you go. That was Styx. And I got to take a break. And I'm going to get this back into the music right after that with a great one from Chicago.
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1: USA Radio News. I'm John Summers. Results are pouring in following Tuesday's primaries.
2: NBC News projects Wesley Bell will win the Democratic primary for Missouri's 1st Congressional District. The incumbent defeated former Congresswoman and Democrat Socialist Cori Bush. NBC also projects Jocelyn Benson will win the Democratic primary for Michigan Governor, and Ty Masterson will win the Republican primary for Kansas Governor. Races are being held in Michigan, Missouri, Kansas, Virginia, and Washington State. I'm Mark Mayfield.
1: Meanwhile, NBC News projects Abdul El-Sayed will win Michigan's Democrat U.S. Senate primary, defeating establishment-backed Congresswoman Haley Stevens. President Trump says he looks forward to Todd Blanche being confirmed as the next attorney general. Chris Pallone reports GOP Senators John Cornyn and Tom Tillis withdrew their opposition after Blanche gave assurances in writing a controversial fund is dead.
3: Those two Republicans who were holding up Todd Blanche's nomination admit President Trump could still use legal loopholes to revive his anti-weaponization fund later. Tom Tillis saying Congress needs to change the law allowing it.
1: The $1.8 billion would have been used to compensate January 6th defendants and others who say they were targeted by the Justice Department. The Senate Judiciary Committee voted 12-10 along party lines Tuesday to advance Blanche's nomination. A story out says at least 12 states have reported cyber attacks against their water systems, which may be connected to Iran.
4: ABC News says officials in Michigan, one of the newer states to report the attacks, are monitoring the situation and coordinating with federal partners. So far, there have been no reports of any disruptions to water supplies or wastewater treatment. I'm Scott Carr.
1: The uncontained wildfires in Spokane, Washington have burned over 10,000 acres, destroying at least 700 structures. From America's News Network, USA Radio News.
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2: I've heard people say that too much of anything is not good for you, baby. But I don't know about that. There's many times that we've loved and we've shared love and made love. It doesn't seem to me like it's enough. It's just not enough, baby.

My name is Dusty. His name is Barry White. It's called Can't Get Enough of Your Love, Babe. Coming up, we're going to be hearing from Jimmy Ruffin and 10cc and the Rolling Stones. And right now it's called Tell Her No.

0: Daryl Hall and John Oates, Sarah Smile. All right, well, check this out. Police got a call about, well, a parking violation is what they thought it was going to be. When they got to Cabela's, the scene of the parking issue, there was a helicopter sitting in the parking lot. They talked to the pilot, a 69-year-old man, and he said that the drive was just too long to get there. The traffic was bad, and he didn't want to deal with it. So he got in his Robinson helicopter and flew it down and landed in the parking lot. And, you know, he obeyed all the FAA rules and things about doing it, so there was nothing illegal. He just wanted to go to Cabela's and pick up a few things and didn't want to sit in traffic to do it. I can't really blame him.
1: And Doug.
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0: 10cc, the things we do for love. Alrighty, on the calendar today, what do we got? Well, we got a few things here that look interesting. There's International Traffic Light Day in honor of the first electric traffic light going up on this date. And it's also National Dash Cam Day, and it's National Underwear Day.
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0: That's called Photograph. It's by Ringo Starr. All right, well, I think I'll get on out of here now. Thank you for choosing to spend time with me, letting me be part of your day. I certainly appreciate that. It's very much appreciated. The Supremes are coming up after the break. Maybe you can't choose what happens to you, but you can choose how you react to it. So make it a great day. It is your choice.
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1: USA Radio News. I'm John Summers. Todd Blanche's nomination to be the next U.S. Attorney General cleared a major hurdle Tuesday in the Senate. The Senate Judiciary Committee voted 12 to 10 along party lines to advance Blanche's nomination. This sets up a final vote in the upper chamber to be held in the coming days. Two deaths, both in Michigan, are linked to the cyclosporiasis outbreak, which has sickened people in 45 states. Here's Ann Thompson to report.
2: Michigan's health department writing that both of the deceased had significant underlying health conditions that may have been impacted by cyclosporiasis and dehydration.
1: The outbreak's tied in part to lettuce from Taylor Farms served at Taco Bell. Michigan has more than 11,000 cases of the illness so far.

0: Wildlandologist offers some tips on how to deal with wildfire smoke impacting parts of the U.S. over recent months. Dr. Samuel Gurevich with the Cleveland Clinic says children with asthma, pregnant women, and people with pre-existing heart conditions can really be affected.
1: Make sure your windows are closed, your air conditioning is on. HEPA filters do a reasonably good job as well. So if you have access to that, all those things should be prepared with.
0: He also recommends wearing an N95 mask outside. He says wildfires send very fine particles of dust and other matter in the air, which can irritate the airwaves or even get into the bloodstream. A federal push to strip U.S. citizenship reached Texas, with three cases targeting naturalized Americans accused of serious crimes. The DOJ announced this week it filed 25 new cases nationwide since last month. Two of those cases target Texas men accused of hiding child sex offenses, while another alleges a Texas man used multiple identities to gain citizenship. From America's News Network, USA Radio News.
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It's the Spinners on a Wednesday morning, August the 5th. Happy National Work Like a Dog Day. Also National Underwear Day and National Oyster Day. I am a big fan of oysters, both cooked and, of course, raw.

0: or I guess you would call it on the half shell. Sounds like an excellent dinner idea, doesn't it? You think? Happy National Oyster Day to you. More of the greatest hits of all time coming up.
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0: It's the Doors. We mentioned this yesterday, but I'm still amazed by it. $40 million. That's what it's costing Zac Brown to give a cruise to everyone who was at his concert. Yes, he did a concert over the weekend. They've been working in conjunction with a cruise line called Margaritaville at Sea. It's kind of a Jimmy Buffett-themed cruise ship. And he's been giving away two or three at each of his concerts. But Sunday, 37,000 concertgoers all got a cruise for two. He called it the biggest giveaway ever. $40 million to do that. Boy, that certainly makes that, however expensive that concert ticket was, certainly seems like it was worth it.
1: I'm Brent Barnett on Brownfield. The chairman of the U.S. Senate Ag Committee says delaying state cost-sharing requirements for the nutrition program by 1 year helped reach a compromise on the draft farm bill. John Bozeman tells Brownfield.
2: Working closely with the White House, trying to explain to them that we felt like that we needed to give the states more time for them to get themselves in a situation with staffing and just trying new methods.
1: More news is next. Kansas could harvest its smallest wheat crop since the 1960s. Southwest Kansas farmer Gary Miller Shasky says the total hasn't been finalized, but the results so far are shocking.
3: We came in roughly 194 million bushels, one of the lowest in many years. You look at what our inputs are this year, and expenses are going to way overcome what the prices are bringing in on what yields we got.
1: The president of American Farm Bureau isn't mincing words when it comes to the current struggles in agriculture. Zippy Duvall says farmers continue to face low commodity prices and high input costs.
4: Farm economy is terrible. And along with all the things that we're doing to try to get a farm bill done, we're also asking for some more assistance for our farmers.
1: And the USDA says 467 million bushels of corn were used for ethanol production in June, down 1% from May. I'm Brent Barnett with Brownfield.
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0: It's Tom Jones. We're playing the greatest hits of all time. Got Elton John, Dr. Hook, and more of those hits coming up on a Wednesday morning.
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1: This is a Forever Communications news update. Circuit Judge Brent Bradbury has been assigned to oversee the cases involving three former City of Martin officials who are accused of financial misconduct. Circuit Judge Jeff Parham recused himself from hearing the cases due to a conflict of interest. Former Martin Mayor Randy Brundage, his daughter, former city custodian Natalie Brundage, and former Community Development Director Brad Thompson were charged after an investigation by the Tennessee Comptroller's Office into financial misconduct within the City of Martin. The cases are scheduled for a status hearing in Weakley County Circuit Court on August 19th. The three are free on $25,000 bonds. Union City City Council will meet in the regular scheduled time this evening at 5:30 at the Municipal Building Courtroom. The council will have second and final readings to amend zone statuses for three properties. Under new business, the council will consider an appointment to the Union City Energy Authority Power Board. The meeting is open to the public. The Tennessee Wildlife Resources Agency is seeking fields to lease for the upcoming 2026 dove hunting season. The first segment of the dove season opens at noon on Tuesday, September 1st. Landowners can earn up to $4,200 providing a dove field for public hunting. These fields must be available for a minimum of three priority hunt dates in September. Anyone interested in leasing a dove field to the TWRA should contact their regional office between the hours of 8 and 4:30. Registration day schedules for the 2026 school year for all three Union City schools will be Thursday. At the Union City Elementary, Kindergarten, 2nd grade, and 4th grade will register from 8 a.m. till 11:30 a.m. Pre-K, 1st grade, and 3rd grade will register from 11:30 a.m. to 3 p.m. At the middle school, 7th grade registration is from 8 to 10 a.m. 6th grade and 8th grade registration is from 10 a.m. to 11 a.m. 5th grade registration is from 1 to 3 p.m. At Union City High School on Thursday, freshmen will meet in the auditorium at 8 a.m. and go through an abbreviated schedule until 2 p.m. Sophomores will meet from 8 till 9 a.m. at the Union City High School Gymnasium, with juniors meeting from 9 to 10 a.m. in the gym. Senior girls will meet at 10 a.m. in the gym, with senior boys meeting at 11 a.m. also in the gym. First day of classes for all Union City students is set for Monday, August 10th. Obion County Schools recently announced the appointment of Jamie Johnson as the district's new communications director. Johnson brings a unique combination of communications, marketing, and educational experience to the role. Johnson has spent the past 10 years serving as an educational assistant at Lake Road School. In her new role, Johnson will oversee the district's communication efforts, including community engagement, social media, website management, public relations, and sharing the many accomplishments of students and staff across the Obion County Schools District. This has been a Forever Communications News Update.
2: USA Radio News, I'm John Summers. President Trump says the Strait of Hormuz will be open very soon.
3: Speaking to Fox News Tuesday night, Trump said if it's not, then Iran is going to get hit very hard. Iran and Oman say they have control of the strait. Meanwhile, Secretary of State Marco Rubio says that progress has been made in talks with Iran and Oman, but that no agreement has yet been reached. I'm Mark Kneefield.
2: Some races are called in Tuesday's primary elections held in five states. Abdul El Sayed wins the Democratic primary for U.S. Senate in Michigan, according to an NBC News projection. The Progressive

0: Kennedy defeated establishment-backed Congresswoman Haley Stevens.
1: NBC News projects Wesley Bell will win the Democratic primary for Missouri's 1st congressional district. The incumbent defeated former Congresswoman and Democratic Socialist Cori Bush. Bell thanks supporters and looked toward the midterms.
2: There's folks who chose to have their voices heard when there are forces trying to take those voices away from you.
1: NBC also projects Jocelyn Benson will win the Democratic primary for Michigan governor and Ty Masterson to win the Republican primary for Kansas governor. I'm Scott Carr.
0: California voters decide this November whether to require ID to vote. If Prop 39 passes, voters would need to show their ID at the polls or provide part of their ID for mail-in ballots.
3: For folks that are sick and tired of the conspiracy theories or sick and tired of people saying, oh, the election is rigged, then give those people what they've been asking for. Give them voter ID and it will shut them up.
0: The group Reform California, led by Republican Assemblymember Carl DeMaio, is behind the measure. The House Ethics Committee announced an investigation into Ohio Republican Max Miller. It comes after Miller was accused of abuse by his ex-wife and daughter of Republican Senator Bernie Moreno. From America's News Network, USA Radio News.
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6: I am Asher Powell, Destin Elementary, second grade. 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
7: WENK.

Mitch Ryder and the Detroit Wheels to get us into the 6 o'clock hour. Good morning, everybody. Right in the middle of the work week with a Wednesday, I'm Robin Francis with John Mellencamp on WENK, the greatest hits of all time.

0: Gary Wright came out with the Dreamweaver album back in 75. It was probably a little bit ahead of its time. It was the first rock album that was done exclusively on keyboards and a drum machine. And basically, you couldn't really tell in a lot of ways. And every song. It's one of my favorite albums of all time, without a doubt. Just so many, many good songs. Can't Find the Judge, Power of Love, Much Higher, Love is Alive, and of course the title track as well. And just a little bit, we shall hear some Tom Petty and the Heartbreakers, Simon and Garfunkel on the way. Looking for sunny skies today, the high near 90, and wind just a breeze. Going to be a little more humid, a little more hotter, and a little more August-like today. Clear with a low of about 70 tonight. Mostly sunny on Thursday, that high 92, and a southwest wind and just a breeze. Partly cloudy Thursday night with a low 72, and Friday looks to be partly sunny. 30% chance for rain, that high of about 90.
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same old cruise in the curbside crawl. But the roller girls, he's taking chances. 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

0: John Lennon and the Beatles on WENK, the greatest hits of all time. Human League coming up for you in just a few moments. And also some Linda Ronstadt for you on a, what is this, a Wednesday morning, right in the middle of the work week. Hope yours is going well. We'll get you some more music in just a moment.
1: I'm Brent Barnett on Brownfield. The chairman of the U.S. Senate Ag Committee says delaying state cost-sharing requirements for the nutrition program by 1 year helped reach a compromise on the draft farm bill. John Bozeman tells Brownfield,
2: working closely with the White House, trying to explain to them that we felt like that we needed to give the states more time for them to get themselves in a situation with staffing and just trying new methods.
1: More news is next.
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3: Kansas could harvest its smallest wheat crop since the 1960s. Southwest Kansas farmer Gary Miller-Shasky says the total hasn't been finalized, but the results so far are shocking.
4: We came in roughly 194 million bushels, one of the lowest in many years. You look at what our inputs are this year, and expenses are going to way overcome what the prices are bringing in on what yields we got.
3: The president of American Farm Bureau isn't mincing words when it comes to the current struggles in agriculture. Zippy Duvall says farmers continue to face low commodity prices and high input costs.
5: Farm economy is terrible. And along with all the things that we're doing to try to get a farm bill done, we're also asking for some more assistance for our farmers.
3: And the USDA says 467 million bushels of corn

0: corn were used for ethanol production in June, down 1% from May. I'm Brent Barnett with Brown Field.
1: WENK, the greatest hits of all time.

0: It's so easy. The one and only Linda Ronstadt on WENK, the greatest hits of all time. We'll have some George Benson and also Kenny Rogers and the First Edition. We're going back and grabbing something a little classic in just a moment.
1: Hi, everybody.
0: Alright, kiddos, time once again.
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4: Well, I say bring it on!
0: Unusual.
3: That's a different thing altogether.
0: Maybe humorous.
1: It's like smart, charming, witty.
0: But definitely weird.
5: Isn't it weird?
6: You're freaking me out.
3: Sounds good, what is it?
0: It's time for Robin's News of the Weird. A circus performer is recovering after his wife and fellow performer accidentally shot him in the neck with an arrow from a crossbow during a show. Anna Tavera and Edwin Rangel were doing their regular sharpshooting act at a county fair in Middleton, New York on July 24th when the accident occurred. The circus was canceled for that night as Rangel was airlifted to a hospital where the arrow was removed and the wound was stitched up. The circus resumed its regular schedule, but the sharpshooting act is on hold while Rangel makes a full recovery.
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12: 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She has curly hair, mine is straight. She's a great cook and seamstress, not me. I love public speaking and she'd rather die. 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
2: I'm Bea Raby from Justin Elementary School in second grade. I pledge allegiance to the flag of the United States of America and to the republic for which it stands, one nation under God, indivisible, with liberty and justice for all.
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4: This is a Forever Communications news update. Circuit Judge Brent Bradbury has been assigned to oversee the cases involving three former City of Martin officials who are accused of financial misconduct. Circuit Judge Jeff Parham recused himself from hearing the cases due to a conflict of interest. Former Martin Mayor Randy Brundage, his daughter, former city custodian Natalie Brundage, and former Community Development Director Brad Thompson were charged after an investigation by the Tennessee Comptroller's Office into financial misconduct within the City of Martin. The cases are scheduled for a status hearing in Weakley County Circuit Court on August 19th. The three are free on $25,000 bonds. Union City City Council will meet in the regular scheduled time this evening at 5:30 at the Municipal Building Courtroom. The council will have second and final readings to amend zone statuses for three properties. Under new business, the council will consider an appointment to the Union City Energy Authority Power Board. The meeting is open to the public. The Tennessee Wildlife Resources Agency is seeking fields to lease for the upcoming 2026 dove hunting season. The first segment of the dove season opens at noon on Tuesday, September 1st. Landowners can earn up to $4,200 providing a dove field for public hunting. These fields must be available for a minimum of three priority hunt dates in September. Anyone interested in leasing a dove field to the TWRA should contact their regional office between the hours of 8 and 4:30. Registration day schedules for the 2026 school year for all three Union City schools will be Thursday. At the Union City Elementary, Kindergarten, 2nd grade, and 4th grade will register from 8 a.m. till 11:30 a.m. Pre-K, 1st grade, and 3rd grade will register from 11:30 a.m. to 3 p.m. At the middle school, 7th grade registration is from 8 to 10 a.m. 6th grade and 8th grade registration is from 10 a.m. to 11 a.m. 5th grade registration is from 1 to 3 p.m. At Union City High School on Thursday, freshmen will meet in the auditorium at 8 a.m. and go through an abbreviated schedule until 2 p.m. Sophomores will meet from 8 till 9 a.m. at the Union City High School Gymnasium, with juniors meeting from 9 to 10 a.m. in the gym. Senior girls will meet at 10 a.m. in the gym, with senior boys meeting at 11 a.m. also in the gym. First day of classes for all Union City students is set for Monday, August 10th. Obion County Schools recently announced the appointment of Jamie Johnson as the district's new communications director. Johnson brings a unique combination of communications, marketing, and educational experience to the role. Johnson has spent the past 10 years serving as an educational assistant at Lake Road School. In her new role, Johnson will oversee the district's communication efforts, including community engagement, social media, website management, public relations, and sharing the many accomplishments of students and staff across the Obion County Schools District. This has been a Forever Communications News Update.
5: USA Radio News. I'm John Summers. Results are pouring in following Tuesday's primaries. NBC News projects Abdul El-Sayed wins Michigan's Democrat U.S. Senate primary, defeating establishment-backed Congresswoman Haley Stevens.
6: NBC News projects Wesley Bell will win the Democratic primary for Missouri's 1st Congressional District. The incumbent defeated former Congresswoman and Democrat Socialist Cori Bush. NBC also projects Jocelyn Benson will win the Democratic primary for Michigan Governor, and Ty Masterson will win the Republican primary for Kansas Governor. Races are being held in Michigan, Missouri, Kansas, Virginia, and Washington State. I'm Mark Mayfield.
5: A story out says at least 12 states have reported cyber attacks against their water systems, which may be connected to Iran.
7: ABC News says officials in Michigan, one of the newer states to report the attacks, are monitoring the situation and coordinating with federal partners. So far, there have been no reports of any disruptions to water supplies or wastewater treatment. I'm Scott Carr.
5: President Trump says he looks forward to Todd Blanch being confirmed as the next attorney general. Chris Pallone reports GOP senators John Cornyn and Tom Tillis withdrew their opposition after Blanch gave assurances.

0: In writing, a controversial fund is dead.
1: Those two Republicans who were holding up Todd Blanche's nomination admit President Trump could still use legal loopholes to revive his anti-weaponization fund later. Tom Tillis saying Congress needs to change the law allowing it.
0: The $1.8 billion would have been used to compensate January 6th defendants and others who say they were targeted by the Justice Department. The Senate Judiciary Committee voted 12-10 along party lines Tuesday to advance Blanche's nomination. The man suspected of starting one of the massive wildfires in Spokane, Washington, was in court for a hearing Tuesday. From America's News Network, USA Radio News.
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Daryl Hall and John Oates together. Family Man on WENK. The greatest hits of all time for a Wednesday morning. You've got Robin sitting in with you. With something from Prince. It's Delirious for the 7 o'clock hour.

0: Bruce Springsteen and his E Street Band back in the Born in the USA release. Cover Me on WENK, the greatest hits of all time. Joni Mitchell in just a few moments. And also the Box Tops on the way. Sunny skies today, that high reaching about 90. Clear tonight, low 70. Sunshine for Thursday. And with a high of about 92. All about a calm wind. A southwest wind at about 5 to calm. Not much breeze going on. Partly cloudy with a low of about 72 on Thursday night. And partly sunny Thursday. Look for a 30% chance for rain, that high of about 90 as well.
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0: Tonight at 6:05 at Yankee Stadium in the Bronx, Andre Pallante, who's 11-6 on the season, will start for the Redbirds, while Will Warren, who sports an 8-5 record, will take the mound for the Yanks. Other games of interest in the majors today have the Dodgers at the Cubs, the A's at Cincinnati, Miami at Atlanta, and Pittsburgh and Milwaukee. The NFL preseason will kick off Thursday night with the annual Hall of Fame game in Canton, Ohio, featuring the Carolina Panthers and the Arizona Cardinals. NBC has the game starting at 7. The Tennessee Titans' first preseason game is set for Thursday night, August 13th, against the San Francisco 49ers in Santa Clara, California. They'll kick it off at 8 o'clock. This Friday's high school football scrimmages has Union City and McCracken County for a multi-team scrimmage that also features Dyer County, Murray, and Graves County. Also Friday, Obion Central is at Humboldt, South Fulton at Huntingdon, Lake County at Brewston Central, Crockett County playing Westview at UT Martin, Gibson County at Greenfield, Dyersburg at Milan, Halls at McNary Central, Bartlett at South Gibson, and Lexington playing McKenzie at Bethel University. National Soccer Club will welcome Club Leon from Mexico for a League's Cup match tonight, 7:30 at Geodis Park in the Music City. Union City High School boys golf team edged Westview by 5 strokes, but trailed host Gibson County by 3 shots in the 3-team match on Tuesday. There was no girls matches on Tuesday. Union City will play its first home match Thursday against Obion Central, Poplar Meadows Country Club. Tuesday in the WNBA, Golden State over Toronto, 92-81. The WNBA menu tonight as Phoenix at Atlanta, Seattle at New York, Dallas at Washington, and L.A. will be at Chicago. PGA Golf Tour will make a stop at the Sedgefield Country Club in Greensboro, North Carolina for the Wyndham Championship beginning on Thursday. Cameron Young is the defending champion. I'm Robin Francis on the Sports 731 Network.
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0: The Box Tops and the Letter on WENK, the greatest hits of all time. Whitney and Marvin in just a little bit. New term out on the dating scene. It's called infladating. No, it's not having an inflatable date. Infladating is inflation mixed with dating. In other words, you're going out on modern, budget-friendly dates. You may be picturing someone picking up their date, and instead of having reservations at a fancy place, they hit, you know, just a fast food restaurant and then go back and watch TV. Actually, it's different. If you're going to do it, experts say that it's important to have the right expectations and to be honest that that's what you're doing. But if you're all on the same page, experts say that a lot of people actually prefer cheaper dates because the stakes are much lower. And it's just basically a nice, short, and sweet type of situation.
1: WENK, the greatest hits of all time.

0: It's Chicago, and you're the inspiration on WENK, the greatest hits of all time. Taylor Dane, coming up for you. We have some time for some Van Morrison as well for you Wednesday morning, the 8 o'clock hour, not far away.
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3: I'm Robin Francis, and this is Today in Music History. August 5th, 1957, American Bandstand with Dick Clark went from local to national as ABC aired the show for the first time. In 1961, Chuck Berry and Thametta Suggs welcomed their second child to their family, a son they named Chuck Berry Jr. In 1972, Clive Davis attended an Aerosmith set at Max's Kansas City in New York City and signed the band to CBS Records that night. In 1975, the first all-female rock band formed as Joan Jett, Michael Steele, and Lita Ford became the Runaways. Also in 75, Stevie Wonder signed the largest recording contract at that time, $13 million over 7 years for seven albums with Motown Records. In 1976, the Beach Boys' 15th anniversary special, It's Okay, aired on NBC. In 1978, the Rolling Stones had the number one song in the Billboard Hot 100 chart with Miss You. In 1980, Pat Benatar released her second studio album, Crimes of Passion. It has sold over 4 million copies in the U.S. In 1981, Olivia Newton-John was awarded her star on the Hollywood Walk of Fame. We lost Jeff Porcaro on this date in 1992. The drummer for Toto was 38 at the time of his death. Randy Hobbs passed away on this date in 1993. The bassist for the McCoys, Edgar Winter Group, and Montrose was 45 at the time of his death. Those who were born on August the 5th include Rick Huxley, bassist for the Dave Clark Five; Rick Derringer, solo artist and guitarist for the Edgar Winter Group and the McCoys; Greg Lescue, guitarist for the Guess Who; solo artist Samantha Sang; Pat Smear, guitarist for the Foo Fighters, all born on August 5th. This has been Today in Music History. I'm Robin Francis on WENK, the greatest hits of all time. Into area weather, sunny today with a high of 90 and a calm wind. Mostly clear tonight, look for a low of 70 and a calm wind. Thursday, mostly sunny, the high 92. Heat index as high as 101 with a southwest wind at 5. Thursday night, partly cloudy, small chance for overnight rain with a low of 72. Friday, mostly sunny with a high of 92. Saturday, mostly sunny, 30% chance for afternoon rain, the high 90.
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1: This is a Forever Communications news update. Circuit Judge Brent Bradbury has been assigned to oversee the cases involving three former City of Martin officials who are accused of financial misconduct. Circuit Judge Jeff Parham recused himself from hearing the cases due to a conflict of interest. Former Martin Mayor Randy Brundage, his daughter, former city custodian Natalie Brundage, and former Community Development Director Brad Thompson were charged after an investigation by the Tennessee Comptroller's Office into financial misconduct within the City of Martin. The cases are scheduled for a status hearing in Weakley County Circuit Court on August 19th. The three are free on $25,000 bonds. Union City City Council will meet in the regularly scheduled time this evening at 5:30 at the Municipal Building Courtroom. The council will have second and final readings to amend zone statuses for three properties. Under new business, the council will consider an appointment to the Union City Energy Authority Power Board. The meeting is open to the public. The Tennessee Wildlife Resources Agency is seeking fields to lease for the upcoming 2026 dove hunting season. The first segment of the dove season opens at noon on Tuesday, September 1st. Landowners

0: This can earn up to $4,200 providing a dove field for public hunting. These fields must be available for a minimum of 3 priority hunt dates in September. Anyone interested in leasing a dove field to the TWRA should contact their regional office between the hours of 8 and 4:30. Registration day schedules for the 2026 school year for all 3 Union City schools will be Thursday at the Union City Elementary, Kindergarten, 2nd grade, and 4th grade will register from 8 a.m. till 11:30 a.m. Pre-K, 1st grade, and 3rd grade will register from 11:30 a.m. to 3 p.m. At the middle school, 7th grade registration is from 8 to 10 a.m. 6th grade and 8th grade registration is from 10 a.m. to 11 a.m. 5th grade registration is from 1 to 3 p.m. At Union City High School on Thursday, freshmen will meet in the auditorium at 8 a.m. and go through an abbreviated schedule until 2 p.m. Sophomores will meet from 8 till 9 a.m. at the Union City High School Gymnasium, with juniors meeting from 9 to 10 a.m. in the gym. Senior girls will meet at 10 a.m. in the gym, with senior boys meeting at 11 a.m. also in the gym. First day of classes for all Union City students is set for Monday, August 10th. Obion County Schools recently announced the appointment of Jamie Johnson as the district's new communications director. Johnson brings a unique combination of communications, marketing, and educational experience to the role. Johnson has spent the past 10 years serving as an educational assistant at Lake Road School. In her new role, Johnson will oversee the district's communication efforts, including community engagement, social media, website management, public relations, and sharing the many accomplishments of students and staff across the Obion County Schools District. This has been a Forever Communications News Update.
1: USA Radio News, I'm John Summers. 2 deaths, both in Michigan, are linked to the cyclosporiasis outbreak, which has sickened people in 45 states. Here's Ann Thompson to report.
2: Michigan's health department writing that both of the deceased had significant underlying health conditions that may have been impacted by cyclosporiasis and dehydration.
1: The outbreak's tied in part to lettuce from Taylor Farms served at Taco Bell. Michigan has more than 11,000 cases of the illness so far. A pulmonologist offers some tips on how to deal with wildfire smoke impacting parts of the U.S. over recent months. Dr. Samuel Gurevich with the Cleveland Clinic says children with asthma, pregnant women, and people with pre-existing heart conditions can really be affected.
3: Make sure your windows are closed, your air conditioning is on. HEPA filters do a reasonably good job as well. So if you have access to that, all those things should be you should be prepared with.
1: He also recommends wearing an N95 mask outside. He says wildfires send very fine particles of dust and other matter in the air, which can irritate the airwaves or even get into the bloodstream. Todd Blanche's nomination to be the next U.S. Attorney General cleared a major hurdle Tuesday in the Senate. The Senate Judiciary Committee voted 12 to 10 along party lines to advance Blanche's nomination. This sets up a final vote in the upper chamber to be held in the coming days. A federal push to strip U.S. citizenship reached Texas, with 3 cases targeting naturalized Americans accused of serious crimes. The DOJ announced this week it filed 25 new cases nationwide since last month. 2 of those cases target Texas men accused of hiding child sex offenses, while another alleges a Texas man used multiple identities to gain citizenship. From America's News Network, USA Radio News.
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0: Christina Aguilera from the 90s, late 90s, and Genie in a Bottle on WENK, the greatest hits of all time. Hard to believe that song is almost 27 years old. You feel old now? That's what I always think about when I hear a song. Oh, yeah. Oh, my gosh. It's that old, isn't it? Go West in just a little bit. Also, some Jan and Dean. They're coming up for you in just a little bit. Sunny today with a high of about 90. Looking for a calm wind in the afternoon. Clear tonight with a low of about 70. Sunshine tomorrow. Thursday's high 92. And a southwest wind at just a breeze. Partly cloudy Thursday night. That low 72. And Friday, partly sunny. 30% chance for rain. And a high of about 90.
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0: 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Tuesday in the majors, Yankees shut out the Cards 2-0. Reds over the A's 5-4. Braves down the Marlins 4-2. Brewers 4-2 over the Pirates. And the Cubs down the Dodgers 5-1. Cardinals and Yankees play game 3 of their 3-game set tonight at 6:05 at Yankee Stadium in the Bronx. Andre Pallante, who's 11-6 on the season.

0: Season will start for the Redbirds, while Will Warren, who sports an 8-5 record, will take the mound for the Yanks. Other games of interest in the majors today have the Dodgers at the Cubs, the A's at Cincinnati, Miami at Atlanta, and Pittsburgh and Milwaukee. The NFL preseason will kick off Thursday night with the annual Hall of Fame game in Canton, Ohio, featuring the Carolina Panthers and the Arizona Cardinals. NBC has the game starting at 7. The Tennessee Titans' first preseason game is set for Thursday night, August 13th. Against the San Francisco 49ers in Santa Clara, California, they'll kick it off at 8 o'clock. This Friday's high school football scrimmages has Union City and McCracken County for a multi-team scrimmage that also features Dyer County, Murray, and Graves County. Also Friday, Obion Central is at Humboldt, South Fulton at Huntingdon, Lake County at Brewston Central, Crockett County playing Westview at UT Martin, Gibson County at Greenfield, Dyersburg at Milan, Halls at McNary Central, Bartlett at South Gibson, and Lexington play McKenzie at Bethel University. Nashville Soccer Club will welcome Club Leon from Mexico for a League's Cup match tonight, 7:30 at Geodis Park in the Music City. Union City High School boys golf team edged Westview by 5 strokes, but trailed host Gibson County by 3 shots in the three-team match on Tuesday. There was no girls' matches on Tuesday. Union City will play its first home match Thursday against Obion Central, Poplar Meadows Country Club. Tuesday in the WNBA, Golden State over Toronto 92-81. The WNBA menu tonight has Phoenix at Atlanta, Seattle at New York, Dallas at Washington, and L.A. will be at Chicago. PGA Golf Tour will make a stop at the Sedgefield Country Club in Greensboro, North Carolina for the Wyndham Championship beginning on Thursday. Cameron Young is the defending champion. I'm Robin Francis on the Sports 731 Network.
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0: Peter Cox and Richard Drummey, the duo Go West on WENK, the greatest hits of all time and the king of wishful thinking. In just a little bit, we'll enjoy the Climax Blues Band and also something from the Wilson Sisters, as Heart will be coming your way as well. I'm Robin Francis in with you. Glad to have you along. If you ask anyone if they have a beef with grocery stores, most people will probably talk about, you know, things getting more expensive and that kind of thing. Boomers, though, well, they have a list of grievances, apparently, on a recent news report. Self-checkout. Lot don't like it. 62% of older folks say they prefer a cashier-assisted checkout. I know a lot of people do. Bargain grocery stores, boomers prefer the classic supermarkets rather than dealing with a lack of inventory or just basically open boxes cut open. Search for products. They don't like having to go and search for things. I've gotten used to doing that, especially when there's an app. Hey, gotta love the apps. Digital coupons, neglected shopping carts. You can get the idea. Sold out products, some boomers really don't like that. And convenience foods. In fact, boomers don't want a grocery store to be focused on prepared foods and packaged meals. They're more about, you know, among millennials who'd rather pay for convenience rather than making something from scratch.
1: WENK, the greatest hits of all time.

0: Doobie Brothers and Blackwater on WENK, the greatest hits of all time. We'll have some Journey coming up for you in just a little bit. And if we have some time, I think we can fit some Creedence Clearwater Revival there.
1: Hi, everybody.
0: Kiddos, time once again.
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0: Maybe humorous.
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0: But definitely weird.
7: Isn't it weird?
8: You're freaking me out.
9: Sounds good. What is it?
0: It's time for Robin's News of the Weird. A circus performer is recovering after his wife and fellow performer accidentally shot him in the neck with an arrow from a crossbow during a show. Anna Tavera and Edwin Rangel were doing their regular sharpshooting act at a county fair in Middleton, New York on July 24th when the accident occurred. The circus was canceled for that night as Rangel was airlifted to a hospital where the arrow was removed and the wound was stitched up. The circus resumed its regular schedule, but the sharpshooting act is on hold while Rangel makes a full recovery.
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12: Jerry, I hear you're still whistling.
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13: 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I learned it in church.
12: Y'all go to church on Sunday and come see Jerry on Monday through Saturday. And like we always say,
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12: Got time for just one more.

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3: Hinton area weather, sunny today with a high of 90 and a calm wind. Mostly clear tonight, look for a low of 70 and a calm wind. Thursday, mostly sunny, the high 92. Heat index as high as 101 with a southwest wind at 5. Thursday night, partly cloudy, small chance for overnight rain with a low of 72. Friday, mostly sunny with a high of 92. Saturday, mostly sunny, 30% chance for afternoon rain, the high 90.
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1: This is a Forever Communications news update. Circuit Judge Brent Bradbury has been assigned to oversee the cases involving three former City of Martin officials who are accused of financial misconduct. Circuit Judge Jeff Parham recused himself from hearing the cases due to a conflict of interest. Former Martin Mayor Randy Brundage, his daughter, former city custodian Natalie Brundage, and former Community Development Director Brad Thompson were charged after an investigation by the Tennessee Comptroller's Office into financial misconduct within the City of Martin. The cases are scheduled for a status hearing in Weakley County Circuit Court on August 19th. The three are free on $25,000 bonds. Union City City Council will meet in the regularly scheduled time this evening at 5:30 at the Municipal Building Courtroom. The council will have second and final readings to amend zone statuses for three properties. Under new business, the council will consider an appointment to the Union City Energy Authority Power Board. The meeting is open to the public. The Tennessee Wildlife Resources Agency is seeking fields to lease for the upcoming 2026 dove hunting season. The first segment of the dove season opens at noon on Tuesday, September 1st. Landowners can earn up to $4,200 providing a dove field for public hunting. These fields must be available for a minimum of three priority hunt dates in September. Anyone interested in leasing a dove field to the TWRA should contact their regional office between the hours of 8 and 4:30. Registration day schedules for the 2026 school year for all three Union City schools will be Thursday. At the Union City Elementary, Kindergarten, 2nd grade, and 4th grade will register from 8 a.m. till 11:30 a.m. Pre-K, 1st grade, and 3rd grade will register from 11:30 a.m. to 3 p.m. At the middle school, 7th grade registration is from 8 to 10 a.m. 6th grade and 8th grade registration is from 10 a.m. to 11 a.m. 5th grade registration is from 1 to 3 p.m. At Union City High School on Thursday, freshmen will meet in the auditorium at 8 a.m. and go through an abbreviated schedule until 2 p.m. Sophomores will meet from 8 till 9 a.m. at the Union City High School gymnasium, with juniors meeting from 9 to 10 a.m. in the gym. Senior girls will meet at 10 a.m. in the gym, with senior boys meeting at 11 a.m. also in the gym. First day of classes for all Union City students is set for Monday, August 10th. Obion County Schools recently announced the appointment of Jamie Johnson as the district's new communications director. Johnson brings a unique combination of communications, marketing, and educational experience to the role. Johnson has spent the past 10 years serving as an educational assistant at Lake Road School. In her new role, Johnson will oversee the district's communication efforts, including community engagement, social media, website management, public relations, and sharing the many accomplishments of students and staff across the Obion County Schools District. This has been a Forever Communications News Update.
2: USA Radio News, I'm John Summers. Some races are called in Tuesday's primary elections held in five states. Abdul El-Sayed wins the Democratic primary for U.S. Senate in Michigan, according to an NBC News projection. The progressive candidate defeated establishment-backed Congresswoman Haley Stevens.
3: NBC News projects Wesley Bell will win the Democratic primary for Missouri's 1st congressional district. The incumbent defeated former Congresswoman and Democratic Socialist Cori Bush. Bell thanks supporters and looked toward the midterms.
4: There's folks who chose to have their voices heard when there are forces trying to take those voices away from you.
3: NBC also projects Jocelyn Benson will win the Democratic primary for Michigan governor and Ty Masterson to win the Republican primary for Kansas governor. I'm Scott Carr.
2: California voters decide this November whether to require ID to vote. If Prop 39 passes, voters would need to show their ID at the polls or provide part of their ID for mail-in ballots.
5: For folks that are sick and tired of the conspiracy theories or sick and tired of people saying, oh, the election is rigged, then give those people what they've been asking for. Give them vote.

0: voter ID and it will shut them up.
1: The group Reform California, led by Republican Assemblymember Carl DeMaio, is behind the measure. The House Ethics Committee announced an investigation into Ohio Republican Max Miller. It comes after Miller was accused of abuse by his ex-wife and daughter of Republican Senator Bernie Moreno. President Trump says the Strait of Hormuz will be open very soon.
2: Speaking to Fox News Tuesday night, Trump said if it's not, then Iran is going to get hit very hard. Iran and Oman say they have control of the strait. Meanwhile, Secretary of State Marco Rubio says that progress has been made in talks with Iran and Oman, but that no agreement has yet been reached. I'm Mark Mayfield.
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0: Mickey Thomas on lead vocals for Elvin Bishop. As Elvin provided the slide for us, fooled around and fell in love for a Wednesday morning on WENK, the greatest hits of all time. Bay City Rollers coming up for you, and some Elton John from Goodbye Yellow Brick Road. We gave you some phrases that that different people use, millennials, boomers, Gen X, and all that kind of stuff. The phrase cut to the chase actually comes from the silent film era, when movies were usually long love stories that ended with a thrilling chase scene. So when people would say, just cut to the chase, they meant skip all that boring stuff and get to the exciting things.
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0: 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Tuesday in the majors. Yankees shut out the Cards 2-0. Reds over the A's 5-4. Braves down the Marlins 4-2. Brewers 4-2 over the Pirates. And the Cubs down the Dodgers 5-1. Cardinals and Yankees play game 3 of their 3-game set tonight at 6:05 at Yankee Stadium in the Bronx. Andre Pallante, who's 11-6 on the season, will start for the Redbirds, while Will Warren, who sports an 8-5 record, will take the mound for the Yanks. Other games of interest in the majors today have the Dodgers at the Cubs, the A's at Cincinnati, Miami at Atlanta, and Pittsburgh and Milwaukee. The NFL preseason will kick off Thursday night with the annual Hall of Fame game in Canton, Ohio, featuring the Carolina Panthers and the Arizona Cardinals. NBC has the game starting at 7. The Tennessee Titans' first preseason game is set for Thursday night, August 13th, against the San Francisco 49ers in Santa Clara, California. They'll kick it off at 8 o'clock. This Friday's high school football scrimmages has Union City and McCracken County for a multi-team scrimmage that also features Dyer County, Murray, and Graves County. Also Friday, Obion Central is at Humboldt, South Fulton at Huntingdon, Lake County at Brewston Central, Crockett County playing Westview at UT Martin, Gibson County at Greenfield, Dyersburg and Milan, Halls at McNary Central, Bartlett at South Gibson, and Lexington playing McKenzie at Bethel University. Nashville Soccer Club will welcome Club Leon from Mexico for a League's Cup match tonight, 7:30 at Geodis Park in the Music City. Union City High School boys golf team edged Westview by 5 strokes, but trailed host Gibson County by 3 shots in the 3-team match on Tuesday. There was no girls matches on Tuesday. Union City will play its first home match Thursday against Obion Central, Poplar Meadows Country Club. Tuesday in the WNBA, Golden State over Toronto 92-81. The WNBA menu tonight has Phoenix at Atlanta, Seattle at New York, Dallas at Washington, and L.A. will be at Chicago. PGA Golf Tour will make a stop at the Sedgefield Country Club in Greensboro, North Carolina for the Wyndham Championship beginning on Thursday. Cameron Young is the defending champion. I'm Robin Francis on the Sports 731 Network. Kenton area weather, sunny today with a high of 90 and a calm wind. Mostly clear tonight, look for a low of 70 and a calm wind. Thursday, mostly sunny, the high 92. Heat index as high as 101 with a southwest wind at 5. Thursday night, partly cloudy, small chance for overnight rain with a low of 72. Friday, mostly sunny with a high of 92. Saturday, mostly sunny, 30% chance for afternoon rain, the high 90.
5: 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WENK.

0: If you're an Elton John fan, do you rate Goodbye Yellow Brick Road as one of the greatest? Not only for him, but of all time? I think so. I think you can. Benny and the Jets on there. In just a few moments, Eric Burdon and War. And Luke Christie with something extremely classic. Lightning Strikes coming up for you on WENK, the greatest hits of all time.
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This really blew my mind, the fact that me, an overfed, long-haired, leaping gnome, should be the star of a Hollywood movie. But there I was. I was taken to a place

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0: There's Luke Christie, falsetto, and lightning strikes on WENK, the greatest hits of all time. Get ready for Bill Knight. He's in at 10 o'clock. Joey Scarberry. Remember, Joey Scarberry came out. It's his only hit, and it was the theme to the greatest American hero movie, or not movie, the TV show. And believe it or not, and we're going to do that for you in just a few moments.
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5: I'm Robin Francis, and this is Today in Music History. August 5th, 1957, American Bandstand with Dick Clark went from local to national as ABC aired the show for the first time. In 1961, Chuck Berry and Thametta Suggs welcomed their second child to their family, a son they named Chuck Berry Jr. In 1972, Clive Davis attended an Aerosmith set at Max's Kansas City in New York City and signed the band to CBS Records that night. In 1975, the first all-female rock band formed as Joan Jett, Michael Steele, and Lita Ford became the Runaways. Also in 75, Stevie Wonder signed the largest recording contract at that time, $13 million over 7 years for seven albums with Motown Records. In 1976, the Beach Boys' 15th anniversary special, It's Okay, aired on NBC. In 1978, the Rolling Stones had the number one song in the Billboard Hot 100 chart with Miss You. In 1980, Pat Benatar released her second studio album, Crimes of Passion. It has sold over 4 million copies in the U.S. In 1981, Olivia Newton-John was awarded her star on the Hollywood Walk of Fame. We lost Jeff Porcaro on this date in 1992. The drummer for Toto was 38 at the time of his death. Randy Hobbs passed away on this date in 1993. The bassist for the McCoys, Edgar Winter Group, and Montrose was 45 at the time of his death. Those who were born on August the 5th include Rick Huxley, bassist for the Dave Clark Five; Rick Derringer, solo artist and guitarist for the Edgar Winter Group and the McCoys; Greg Lescue, guitarist for the Guess Who; solo artist Samantha Sang; Pat Smear, guitarist for the Foo Fighters, all born on August 5th. This has been Today in Music History. I'm Robin Francis on WENK, the greatest hits of all time. Kenton area weather, sunny today with a high of 90 and a calm wind. Mostly clear tonight, look for a low of 70 and a calm wind. Thursday, mostly sunny, the high 92. Heat index as high as 101 with a southwest wind at 5. Thursday night, partly cloudy, small chance for overnight rain with a low of 72. Friday, mostly sunny with a high of 92. Saturday, mostly sunny, 30% chance for afternoon rain, the high 90.
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1: This is a Forever Communications news update. Circuit Judge Brent Bradbury has been assigned to oversee the cases involving three former City of Martin officials who are accused of financial misconduct. Circuit Judge Jeff Parham recused himself from hearing the cases due to a conflict of interest. Former Martin Mayor Randy Brundage, his daughter, former city custodian Natalie Brundage, and former Community Development Director Brad Thompson were charged after an investigation by the Tennessee Comptroller's Office into financial misconduct within the City of Martin. The cases are scheduled for a status hearing in Weakley County Circuit Court on August 19th. The three are free on $25,000 bonds. Union City City Council will meet in the regularly scheduled time this evening at 5:30 at the Municipal Building Courtroom. The council will have second and final readings to amend zone statuses for three properties. Under new business, the council will consider an appointment to the Union City Energy Authority Power Board. The meeting is open to the public. The Tennessee Wildlife Resources Agency is seeking fields to lease for the upcoming 2026 dove hunting season. The first segment of the dove season opens at noon on Tuesday, September 1st. Landowners can earn up to $4,200 providing a dove field for public hunting. These fields must be available for a minimum of three priority hunt dates in September. Anyone interested in leasing a dove field to the TWRA should contact their regional office between the hours of 8 and 4:30. Registration day schedules for the 2026 school year for all three Union City schools will be Thursday. At the Union City Elementary, Kindergarten, 2nd grade, and 4th grade will register from 8 a.m. till 11:30 a.m. Pre-K, 1st grade, and 3rd grade will register from 11:30 a.m. to 3 p.m. At the middle school, 7th grade registration is from 8 to 10 a.m. 6th grade and 8th grade registration is from 10 a.m. to 11 a.m. 5th grade registration is from 1 to 3 p.m. At Union City High School on Thursday, freshmen will meet in the auditorium at 8 a.m. and go through an abbreviated schedule until 2 p.m. Sophomores will meet from 8 till 9 a.m. at the Union City High School Gymnasium, with juniors meeting from 9 to 10 a.m. in the gym. Senior girls will meet at 10 a.m. in the gym, with senior boys meeting at 11 a.m. also in the gym. First day of classes for all Union City students is set for Monday, August 10th. Obion County Schools recently announced the appointment of Jamie Johnson as the district's new communications director. Johnson brings a unique combination of communications, marketing, and educational experience to the role. Johnson has spent the past 10 years serving as an educational assistant at Lake Road School. In her new role, Johnson will oversee the district's communication efforts, including community engagement, social media, website management, public relations, and sharing the many accomplishments of students and staff across the Obion County Schools District. This has been a Forever Communications News Update.
2: USA Radio News. I'm John Summers. Evacuated Spokane, Washington residents are returning to find the charred remains of houses burned in the Old Trails blaze, part of the larger Spokane complex fire. 93-year-old Anna Teresa Rodriguez says firefighters managed to stop the flames of another of the ignitions, the Autumn Lane fire, just 300 feet from her home.
3: Makes me really sad to think all the homes that were lost along the way, friends and... It's really bad, but I'm so thankful that it stopped here.
2: The wildfires burning in the Spokane area forced more than 67,000 people from their homes over the weekend. At least 700 structures, including hundreds of homes, are destroyed. President Trump says he looks forward to Todd Blanche being confirmed as the next attorney general. Chris Pallone reports GOP Senators John Cornyn and Tom Tillis withdrew their opposition after Blanche gave assurances in writing a controversial fund is dead.
4: Those two Republicans who were holding up Todd Blanche's nomination

0: admit President Trump could still use legal loopholes to revive his anti-weaponization fund later. Tom Till is saying Congress needs to change the law allowing it.
1: The $1.8 billion would have been used to compensate January 6th defendants and others who say they were targeted by the Justice Department. The Senate Judiciary Committee voted 12-10 along party lines Tuesday to advance Blanche's nomination. A story out says at least 12 states have reported cyber attacks against their water systems, which may be connected to Iran.
2: ABC News says officials in Michigan, one of the newer states to report the attacks, are monitoring the situation and coordinating with federal partners. So far, there have been no reports of any disruptions to water supplies or wastewater treatment. I'm Scott Carr.
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By the way, don't go skinny dipping on, you know, jumping off the Tallahatchie Bridge. Don't swim ashore and come out with a brown tweed suit on. I'm just saying, that's all. Good night. Play the greatest hits of the 60s.

0: Could be. Possibly, maybe. Yes, I am, I think. Falling in love with you. Play on the super hits of the 60s, 70s, and more. This is Bill Knight. He's Blinded by the Light, Manfred Mann, and his Earth Band next.
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9: 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Mostly clear tonight, look for a low of 70 and a calm wind. Thursday, mostly sunny, the high 92. Heat index as high as 101 with a southwest wind at 5. Thursday night, partly cloudy, small chance for overnight rain with a low of 72. Friday, mostly sunny with a high of 92. Saturday, mostly sunny, 30% chance for afternoon rain, the high 90.
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0: Bob Dylan, Lay Lady Lay. This is Bill Nye. Glad to have you on board. Love you for listening today. Playing the super hits of the 60s, 70s, and more. England Dan, John Ford Coley standing by with I'd Really Love to See You Tonight. Next.
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0: The theme from Shaft, Isaac Hayes, and this is Bill Knight. How are you? Hey, we got more great tunes on the way, so stick around. Come and get it. Badfinger's up next.
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2: 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Are you and your siblings exactly alike? I'd be willing to bet that you're not. My sister is short, I'm tall. She has curly hair, mine is straight. She's a great cook and seamstress, not me. I love public speaking and she'd rather die. Even in the Bible, we can read about fascinating sibling pairs that were opposites in every way. These differences led to grief, wars, jealousy, and even murder. Let's dig into these stories and see how God used every situation to ultimately bring about His will. Listen, because it's all good.
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1: This is a Forever Communications news update. Circuit Judge Brent Bradbury has been assigned to oversee the cases involving three former City of Martin officials who are accused of financial misconduct. Circuit Judge Jeff Parham recused himself from hearing the cases due to a conflict of interest. Former Martin Mayor Randy Brundage, his daughter, former city custodian Natalie Brundage, and former Community Development Director Brad Thompson were charged after an investigation by the Tennessee Comptroller's Office into financial misconduct within the City of Martin. The cases are scheduled for a status hearing in Weakley County Circuit Court on August 19th. The three are free on $25,000 bonds. Union City City Council will meet in the regularly scheduled time this evening at 5:30 at the Municipal Building Courtroom. The council will have second and final readings to amend zone statuses for three properties. Under new business, the council will consider an appointment to the Union City Energy Authority Power Board. The meeting is open to the public. The Tennessee Wildlife Resources Agency is seeking fields to lease for the upcoming 2026

0: Of hunting season. The first segment of the dove season opens at noon on Tuesday, September 1st. Landowners can earn up to $4,200 providing a dove field for public hunting. These fields must be available for a minimum of 3 priority hunt dates in September. Anyone interested in leasing a dove field to the TWRA should contact their regional office between the hours of 8 and 4:30. Registration day schedules for the 2026 school year for all 3 Union City schools will be Thursday. At the Union City Elementary, Kindergarten, 2nd grade, and 4th grade will register from 8 a.m. till 11:30 a.m. Pre-K, 1st grade, and 3rd grade will register from 11:30 a.m. to 3 p.m. At the middle school, 7th grade registration is from 8 to 10 a.m. 6th grade and 8th grade registration is from 10 a.m. to 11 a.m. 5th grade registration is from 1 to 3 p.m. At Union City High School on Thursday, freshmen will meet in the auditorium at 8 a.m. and go through an abbreviated schedule until 2 p.m. Sophomores will meet from 8 till 9 a.m. at the Union City High School Gymnasium, with juniors meeting from 9 to 10 a.m. in the gym. Senior girls will meet at 10 a.m. in the gym, with senior boys meeting at 11 a.m. also in the gym. First day of classes for all Union City students is set for Monday, August 10th. Obion County Schools recently announced the appointment of Jamie Johnson as the district's new communications director. Johnson brings a unique combination of communications, marketing, and educational experience to the role. Johnson has spent the past 10 years serving as an educational assistant at Lake Road School. In her new role, Johnson will oversee the district's communication efforts, including community engagement, social media, website management, public relations, and sharing the many accomplishments of students and staff across the Obion County Schools District. This has been a Forever Communications News Update.
1: USA Radio News. I'm John Summers. Severe thunderstorms are bearing down on millions across the Midwest. Storms are set to produce heavy rain across the region, with major cities like Chicago, St. Louis, and Kansas City all expected to get hit. A level 2 out of 4 flash flood risk is in place for much of the area. Widespread rainfall totals up to 2 inches are possible across the region through tomorrow, with localized amounts possibly reaching 3. NBC News says Abdul El-Sayed's the projected winner of Michigan's Democratic Senate primary. The progressive defeated Congresswoman Haley Stevens in Tuesday's contest. 2 deaths, both in Michigan, are linked to the cyclosporiasis outbreak, which has sickened people in 45 states. Here's Ann Thompson to report.
2: Both of the deceased had significant underlying health conditions that may have been impacted by cyclosporiasis and dehydration.
1: The outbreaks tied in part to lettuce from Taylor Farms served at Taco Bell. Chipotle's voluntarily removing jalapenos from its restaurants nationwide. This comes after Minnesota's salmonella outbreak linked to peppers sickened over 100 people. In a statement Tuesday, the fast food chain confirmed it was cooperating with the investigation and had identified jalapenos from one common lot as a potential source of contamination. A pulmonologist offers some tips on how to deal with wildfire smoke impacting parts of the U.S. over recent months. Dr. Samuel Gurevich with the Cleveland Clinic says children with asthma, pregnant women, and people with pre-existing heart conditions can really be affected.
3: Make sure your windows are closed, your air conditioning is on. HEPA filters do a reasonably good job as well. So if you have access to that, all those things you should be prepared with.
1: He also recommends wearing an N95 mask outside. From America's News Network, USA Radio News.
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0: 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It's Percy Sledge, and this is Bill hanging with you. Coming up, the Beatles, and She Loves You. 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
3: 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Tuesday in the majors. Yankees shut out the Cards 2-0. Reds over the A's 5-4. Braves down the Marlins 4-2. Brewers 4-2 over the Pirates. And the Cubs down the Dodgers 5-1. Cardinals and Yankees play game 3 of their 3-game set tonight at 6:05 at Yankee Stadium in the Bronx. Andre Pallante, who's 11 and

0: 6 on the season will start for the Redbirds, while Will Warren, who sports an 8-5 record, will take the mound for the Yanks. Other games of interest in the majors today have the Dodgers at the Cubs, the A's at Cincinnati, Miami at Atlanta, and Pittsburgh and Milwaukee. The NFL preseason will kick off Thursday night with the annual Hall of Fame game in Canton, Ohio, featuring the Carolina Panthers and the Arizona Cardinals. NBC has the game starting at 7. The Tennessee Titans' first preseason game is set for Thursday night, August 13th, against the San Francisco 49ers in Santa Clara, California. They'll kick it off at 8 o'clock. This Friday's high school football scrimmages has Union City and McCracken County for a multi-team scrimmage that also features Dyer County, Murray, and Graves County. Also Friday, Obion Central is at Humboldt, South Fulton at Huntingdon, Lake County at Brewston Central, Crockett County playing Westview at UT Martin, Gibson County at Greenfield, Dyersburg at Milan, Halls at McNary Central, Bartlett at South Gibson, and Lexington playing McKenzie at Bethel University. Nashville Soccer Club will welcome Club Leon from Mexico for a League's Cup match tonight, 7:30 at Geodis Park in the Music City. Union City High School boys golf team edged Westview by 5 strokes, but trailed host Gibson County by 3 shots in the 3-team match on Tuesday. There was no girls matches on Tuesday. Union City will play its first home match Thursday against Obion Central, Poplar Meadows Country Club. Tuesday in the WNBA, Golden State over Toronto 92-81. The WNBA menu tonight has Phoenix at Atlanta, Seattle at New York, Dallas at Washington, and L.A. will be at Chicago. PGA Golf Tour will make a stop at the Sedgefield Country Club in Greensboro, North Carolina for the Wyndham Championship beginning on Thursday. Cameron Young is the defending champion. I'm Robin Francis on the Sports 731 Network. Kenton area weather, sunny today with a high of 90 and a calm wind. Mostly clear tonight, look for a low of 70 and a calm wind. Thursday, mostly sunny, the high 92. Heat index as high as 101 with a southwest wind at 5. Thursday night, partly cloudy, small chance for overnight rain with a low of 72. Friday, mostly sunny with a high of 92. Saturday, mostly sunny, 30% chance for afternoon rain, the high 90.
1: 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WENK.

0: Not in my vocabulary. I can't say it. That's why I had to let Gloria Gaynor say it for you. This is Bill Knight playing the super hits of the 60s, 70s, and more. It's official. And we're on the downhill slide now. We're over the hump as we get closer to the weekend. More great tunes on the way. Coming up, it's Johnny Nash.
1: WENK, the greatest hits of all time.

0: Yeah, I taught Travolta all his moves. Sure I did. On the disco round and loving the nightlife, it's Alicia Bridges, and this is Bill Knight. More great tunes in the works for you. ABBA, the Dancing Queen, is on the way.
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0: This is Lorraine Jones with 15 Minutes of Good News, sponsored by Baptist Memorial Hospital. Do you have siblings? Are you and your siblings exactly alike? I'd be willing to bet that you're not. My sister is short, I'm tall. She has curly hair, mine is straight. She's a great cook and seamstress, not me. I love public speaking and she'd rather die. Even in the Bible, we can read about fascinating sibling pairs that were opposites in every way. These differences led to grief, wars, jealousy, and even murder. Let's dig into these stories and see how God used every situation to ultimately bring about His will. Listen, because it's all good.
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1: This is a Forever Communications news update. A married couple who had previously resided in Gibson County were sentenced to prison last week for sexually exploiting a minor in early 2022. United States Attorney D. Michael Donovan of the Western District of Tennessee announced the sentences on Tuesday. The investigation revealed that Mary Keith Stevens Jr., age 40, and Melinda Rochelle Stevens, age 36, transported a minor from Minnesota to Tennessee in January of 2022 and committed various sexual acts against the minor in violation of Tennessee law after arriving here. In May of 2023, the defendants were charged in federal court in Jackson with transporting a minor in interstate commerce with intent that the minor engage in sexual activity. Following the defendant's guilty pleas to the offense, U.S. District Court Judge S. Thomas Anderson sentenced Barry Stevens to 264 months of imprisonment and 10 years of supervised release, and Melinda Stevens to 180 months of imprisonment and 5 years of supervised release. There's no parole in the federal system. Both defendants will also be required to register as a sex offender under the Sex Offender Registration and Notification Act. Tennessee will hold primary elections on Thursday, with the Democratic and Republican parties deciding who will run for the federal and state offices in the midterm elections in November. Residents will cast votes for governor, Senate, and U.S. House of Representative races, not to mention state government races.

0: races as well on Thursday. Obion County residents will be electing county commissioners in District 2, 3, 5, 6, and 7, and also deciding representative for District 6 for the Obion County School Board. Polling locations in Obion County open at 8 a.m. and close at 7 p.m. on Thursday. Discovery Park of America in Union City has reached a major milestone in the development of megawatts, the exhibit, for a new permanent energy gallery. The plans for the exhibit were announced this week. DPA is receiving expanded support from the Tennessee Valley Authority and the start of exhibit design by nationally recognized museum design firm Solid Light. Together, the partnerships mark the official launch of one of Discovery Park's most ambitious educational initiatives to date, an immersive experience designed to spark curiosity about energy, encourage STEM learning, and inspire the next generation of engineers, innovators, and possible problem solvers. Solid Light has begun the design phase of Megawatts, the exhibit, with a permanent energy gallery expected to open in late 2027. The Tennessee National Wildlife Refuge will celebrate its annual Hummingbird Band event from 8 a.m. to noon on Saturday. The day will consist of a free Hummingbird Band demonstration, educational documentaries about hummingbirds, children's arts and crafts, and free entry to the Refuge Visitor Center in Springville. The participating public will be able to adopt a hummingbird for a donation of $10. With that donation, participants will receive a certificate with the band number, age, and sex of the bird. Participants will also be notified if it is recaptured. If there are enough birds, donors may get to release one. All proceeds will go to the Friends of Tennessee NWR, who support housing future environmental educational programs for the public. This has been a Forever Communications News Update.
1: USA Radio News, I'm Ron Warner. Pennsylvania Senator John Fetterman is criticizing what he calls the growing influence of socialist and communist-aligned voices within parts of the Democratic Party. Speaking at the Israel on Campus Coalition Conference, Fetterman said Democrats should avoid embracing extremist ideologies and also voice concern over what he described as an increasing anti-Israel sentiment among some progressive activists. Kansas Democrats have nominated political newcomer and United Methodist pastor Adam Hamilton to challenge Republican Senator Roger Marshall in November. Hamilton raised more than $4 million during the primary campaign, while Marshall enters the race as the incumbent in a state that has not elected a Democratic senator in nearly a century. Both campaigns are already sharpening their messages ahead of the general election. Evacuated Spokane, Washington residents are returning home to find charred remains of houses burned in the Old Trails fire. Monica Nelson reports.
2: Residents started returning home and they have found many houses charred down to the chimneys. Many residents say they plan to rebuild. The Old Trails fire is part of the larger Spokane complex fire that has destroyed 700 structures, including hundreds of homes, since starting on Saturday. Over 60,000 people were forced to evacuate their homes over the weekend. No deaths or injuries were reported. The fire has burned over 10,000 acres and is still 0% contained.
1: Astronomers believe a discarded SpaceX rocket has crashed into the moon.
3: The multi-ton Falcon 9 rocket has been floating around the moon since last year when it was deployed to launch a lunar lander. The space junk was projected to hit the lunar surface overnight at a speed of 5,400 miles per hour. Astronomers have not yet been able to confirm the impact. NASA says the collision should create an impact crater about 60 feet wide and 12 feet deep. Discarded rockets usually burn up in the Earth's atmosphere. I'm Mark Mayfield.
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0: Daniel, my friend, it's Elton John. This is Bill Knight playing the greatest hits of the 60s, 70s, and more. We got the Beach Boys in the works and the little new scoop. We'll fire it up next.
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0: Kenton area weather. Mostly sunny this afternoon with a high of 90 and a calm wind. Mostly clear tonight. Look for a low of 70 and a calm wind. Thursday, mostly sunny. The high 92. Heat index as high as 101 with a southwest wind at 5. Thursday night, partly cloudy. Small chance for overnight rain with a low of 72. Friday, mostly sunny with a high of 92. Saturday, mostly sunny. 30% chance for afternoon rain. The high 90.
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0: Cats in the cradle, don't disturb it. It doesn't like to be woken up. It's Harry Chapin, and this is Bill Knight. Steelers Wheel coming up, stuck in the middle with you right here.
1: I'm Kara Hart with the Delta Report on Brown Field. The president of American Farm Bureau isn't mincing words when it comes to the current struggles in agriculture. Brownfield's Mark Dorenkamp reports from FarmFest in southwest Minnesota.
2: AFBF President Zippy Duvall says farmers continue to face low commodity prices and high input costs.
3: Farm economy is terrible. And along with all the things that we're doing to try to get a farm bill done, we're also asking for some more assistance for our farmers.
2: He tells Brownfield geopolitical issues are driving up production costs.
3: The trade tariffs and the wars that we've seen across the world has interfered with the global pricing of inputs that we have, whether it be metal that goes into machinery or whether it be the fertilizers that we buy.
2: Duvall says he is encouraged by the Trump administration's efforts to expand domestic fertilizer production. Near Redwood Falls, Mark Dorenkamp, Brownfield.
1: Thanks, Mark. The chairman of the U.S. Senate Agriculture Committee says delaying state cost-sharing requirements for the nutrition program by 1 year helped reach a compromise on the draft farm bill. John Bozeman tells Brownfield.
4: Been working closely with the White House and trying to explain to them that we felt like that we needed to give the states more time for them to get themselves in a situation, both with staffing and just trying new methods to do a much better job regarding their efficiencies concerning SNAP.
1: State cost sharing has been one of the biggest sticking points in farm bill negotiations. The U.S. Senate Agriculture Committee is scheduled to mark up a bill on Thursday. An agronomist with BASF says it's been a challenging growing season for many producers in the Western Corn Belt. An ag economist says inflation and regulatory uncertainty continue to limit expansion in the pork industry. Matt Erickson with Terrain tells Brownfield expenses have moved higher each year since 2020.
5: The cost of putting up a barn is expensive. You think about lumber prices, you think about iron and steel prices.
1: But he says there is more to the story.
5: I don't necessarily think it's just because, you know, the price of a building is expensive. Now, that is a large part of it. But also the regulatory environment, yeah, that could have some challenges with regard to whether or not a producer decides to expand.
1: Erickson says the patchwork of state rules dictating how animals can be raised is likely one of the biggest obstacles. A pair of leaders with the U.S. Grains and Bioproducts Council say the organization's checkoff-funded work to expand markets is paying off. Mark Wilson, an Illinois farmer, says the proof is in the export numbers.
6: Record corn exports last year. We're on pace to beat that by 20% this year. Year over year, the last 3 years in a row have been record ethanol exports. Sorghum is up 125% over last year.
1: Ryan LeGrand, the president and CEO, tells Brownfield much of the export success has come through diversification that wouldn't be possible without the organization's work in more than 70 countries. Cotton futures closed mixed, rice futures closed lower. I'm Kara Hart with the Delta Report on Brownfield.
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5: This is a Forever Communications news update. A married couple who had previously resided in Gibson County were sentenced to prison last week for sexually exploiting a minor in early 2022. United States Attorney D. Michael Donovan of the Western District of Tennessee announced the sentences on Tuesday. The investigation revealed that Barry Keith Stevens Jr., age 40, and Melinda Rochelle Stevens, age 36, transported a minor from Minnesota to Tennessee in January of 2022 and committed various sexual acts against the minor in violation of Tennessee law after arriving here. In May of 2023, the defendants were charged in federal court in Jackson with transporting a minor in interstate commerce with intent that the minor engage in sexual activity. Following the defendant's guilty pleas to the offense, U.S. District Court Judge S. Thomas Anderson sentenced Barry Stevens to 264 months of imprisonment and 10 years of supervised release, and Melinda Stevens to 180 months of imprisonment and 5 years of supervised release. There's no parole in the federal system. Both defendants will also be required to register as a sex offender under the Sex Offender Registration and Notification Act. Tennessee will hold primary elections on Thursday, with the Democratic and Republican parties deciding who will run for the federal and state offices in the midterm elections in November. Residents will cast votes for governor, Senate, and U.S. House of Representative races, not to mention state government races as well on Thursday. Owyhee County residents will be electing county commissioners in District 2, 3, 5, 6, and 7, and also deciding representative for District 6 for the Owyhee County School Board. Polling locations in Owyhee County open at 8 a.m. and close at 7 p.m. on Thursday. Discovery Park of America in Union City has reached a major milestone in the development of megawatts, the exhibit for a new permanent energy gallery. The plans for the exhibit were announced this week. DPA is receiving expanded support from the Tennessee Valley Authority and the start of exhibit design by nationally recognized museum design firm Solid Light. Together, the partnerships mark the official launch of one of Discovery Park's most ambitious educational initiatives to date. An immersive experience designed to spark curiosity about energy, encourage STEM learning, and inspire the next generation of engineers, innovators, and possible problem solvers. Solid Light has begun the design phase of Megawatts, the exhibit, with a permanent energy gallery expected to open in late 2027. The Tennessee National Wildlife Refuge will celebrate its annual Hummingbird Band event from 8 a.m. to noon on Saturday. The day will consist of a free Hummingbird Band demonstration, educational documentaries about hummingbirds, children's arts and crafts, and free entry to the Refuge Visitor Center in Springville. The participating public will be able to adopt a hummingbird for a donation of $10. With that donation, participants will receive a certificate with the band number, age, and sex of the bird. Participants will also be notified if it is recaptured. If there are enough birds, donors may get to release one. All proceeds will go to the Friends of Tennessee NWR, who support housing future environmental educational programs for the public. This has been a Forever Communications news update.

0: USA Radio News. I'm Ron Warner. Senator Rand Paul says he still believes Dr. Anthony Fauci should face legal consequences if proven he lied to Congress about COVID-era matters. Speaking on MSNBC, Paul argued that lying to Congress is a felony, but emphasized his primary goal is uncovering the facts surrounding the gain-of-function research. Fauci has denied wrongdoing, and no court has found him guilty of any crime. A cancer-fighting chewing gum developed at the University of Pennsylvania Dental School has been found to nearly eliminate human papillomavirus. Tammy Trujillo has the details.
1: That's a virus associated with head and neck cancer. Dr. Henry Daniel says this bioengineered gum cuts HVP levels in the mouth by up to 93% and doesn't seem to harm beneficial bacteria. That raises hope, he says, for a safer and more affordable cancer-fighting therapy.
0: The controversial Medical Aid in Dying Act goes into effect today in New York State.
2: The new law allows New Yorkers with terminal illnesses with under 6 months to live to request medication to end their lives. A team of doctors must sign off on a recorded oral request by the patient, who also must undergo a mental health evaluation. Advocates to the new law say this is about compassion and ending suffering, while opponents say it's immoral. In New York, I'm Scott Pringle.
0: New York City Mayor Mamdani is planning to announce e-bike safety measures today. Natalie Migliori has more.
3: It comes just one day after the city council laid out a slew of legislation aimed at increasing regulations around e-bikes and e-scooters, including delivery services to be licensed and setting up a street safety task force. New Yorkers not mincing words.
4: I think they're a menace.
5: Yeah, I wonder if they have insurance. That was my first thought when I almost got run over.
3: Concern over regulating e-bikes and e-scooters has been in conversation in recent years, reemerging after a 17-year-old riding an illegal e-bike was killed when he collided with an SUV in Lower Manhattan last week.
0: From America's News Network, USA Radio News.
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Bill Nye playing the greatest hits of the 60s, the 70s, and more. And by the way, you don't have to be a star to be here. No, you don't. I'm proof of that. Here's Marilyn McCoo and Billy Davis Jr.

0: Sometimes, hey, it's all you could do. Little wishing, little hoping going on. Dusty Springfield, and this is Bill Knight playing the greatest hits of the 60s, 70s, and more. We got more great tunes on the way. Steely Dan and Do It Again. It's coming up next.
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5: Kenton area weather, mostly sunny this afternoon with a high of 90 and a calm wind. Mostly clear tonight, look for a low of 70 and a calm wind. Thursday, mostly sunny, the high 92. Heat index as high as 101 with a southwest wind at 5. Thursday night, partly cloudy, small chance for overnight rain with a low of 72. Friday, mostly sunny with a high of 92. Saturday, mostly sunny, 30% chance for afternoon rain, the high 90.
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0: Time for you to go. Take a little trip to Splitsville. Get off McLeod. Those are the Rolling Stones. And this is Bill Knight hanging out with you. Glad to be here. Love you for listening today. Coming up, the Beatles and birthday.
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0: for the love of Tennessee at dawn. 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
5: This is a Forever Communications news update. A married couple who had previously resided in Gibson County were sentenced to prison last week for sexually exploiting a minor in early 2022. United States Attorney D. Michael Donovan of the Western District of Tennessee announced the sentences on Tuesday. The investigation revealed that Mary Keith Stevens Jr., age 40, and Melinda Rochelle Stevens, age 36, transported a minor from Minnesota to Tennessee in January of 2022 and committed various sexual acts against the minor in violation of Tennessee law after arriving here. In May of 2023, the defendants were charged in federal court in Jackson with transporting a minor in interstate commerce with intent that the minor engage in sexual activity. Following the defendant's guilty pleas to the offense, U.S. District Court Judge S. Thomas Anderson sentenced Barry Stevens to 264 months of imprisonment and 10 years of supervised release, and Melinda Stevens to 180 months of imprisonment and 5 years of supervised release. There's no parole in the federal system. Both defendants will also be required to register as a sex offender under the Sex Offender Registration and Notification Act. Tennessee will hold primary elections on Thursday, with the Democratic and Republican parties deciding who will run for the federal and state offices in the midterm elections in November. Residents will cast votes for governor, Senate, and U.S. House of Representative races, not to mention state government races as well on Thursday. Obion County residents will be electing county commissioners in District 2, 3, 5, 6, and 7, and also deciding representative for District 6 for the Obion County School Board. Polling locations in Obion County open at 8 a.m. and close at 7 p.m. on Thursday. Discovery Park of America in Union City has reached a major milestone in the development of megawatts, the exhibit for a new permanent energy gallery. The plans for the exhibit were announced this week. DPA is receiving expanded support from the Tennessee Valley Authority and the start of exhibit design by nationally recognized museum design firm Solid Light. Together, the partnerships mark the official launch of one of Discovery Park's most ambitious educational initiatives to date, an immersive experience designed to spark curiosity about energy, encourage STEM learning, and inspire the next generation of engineers, innovators, and possible problem solvers. Solid Light has begun the design phase of Megawatts, the exhibit, with a permanent energy gallery expected to open in late 2027. The Tennessee National Wildlife Refuge will celebrate its annual Hummingbird Band event from 8 a.m. to noon on Saturday. The day will consist of a free Hummingbird Band demonstration, educational documentaries about hummingbirds, children's arts and crafts, and free entry to the Refuge Visitor Center in Springville. The participating public will be able to adopt a hummingbird for a donation of $10. With that donation, participants will receive a certificate with the band number, age, and sex of the bird. Participants will also be notified if it is recaptured. If there are enough birds, donors may get to release one. All proceeds will go to the Friends of Tennessee NWR, who support housing future environmental educational programs for the public. This has been a Forever Communications news update.
6: USA Radio News, I'm Ron Warner. An investigation is underway after a man was arrested for suspicious behavior outside a fundraiser for President Trump. Michael Kastner reports.
7: Trump was in Southern California on Tuesday for a fundraising dinner at his golf club near Long Beach, where he was met outside the venue by a large group of both supporters and protesters. The same day, the LAPD announced they'd arrested a man over the weekend who was seen photographing the golf club just days

0: days before Trump's visit. The suspect was reportedly a 38-year-old man from Downey, California, who had several weapons in his possession.
1: Celebrity blogger Paris Hilton is reportedly in a Florida hospital.
2: Internet personality Paris Hilton is reportedly receiving professional medical care after Miami-Dade deputies responded to his residence in Westchester last night. Concerned viewers alerted police after a graphic video appeared on Hilton's live stream, apparently trying to hurt himself. Hilton's management team states they are prioritizing his health and well-being. The sheriff's office confirming that the individual was alone inside the home and safely taken into protective custody. There is no update on the 48-year-old's condition this morning. National mental health resources are available 24/7 by dialing 988. Natalie Rodriguez, Miami.
1: The World Health Organization is warning people about the health risks associated with wildfire smoke and offering tips for people who are dealing with it.
3: The smoke is made up of a mixture of gases and very small particles released when trees and vegetation burn. People exposed to wildfire smoke can experience coughing, eye and throat irritation, and headaches, with the smoke possibly leading to respiratory issues and making asthma worse. WHO officials say if you can smell the smoke, then it's present and steps should be taken to reduce your exposure. The organization recommends staying indoors, not using fans or air conditioners that draw air from outside, and wearing an N95 mask if you have to go outside. I'm Tammy Trujillo.
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song was first released on a small Tampa area record label before being picked up by Warner Brothers. 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
1: Paul Simon and 50 Ways to Leave Your Lover. Good afternoon. It's time for our calendar countdown. We've got 16 days until Senior Citizens Day, 22 days until the start of college football, and 33 days until Labor Day. More of the greatest music of all time coming up.
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1: Kenton area weather, mostly sunny this afternoon with a high of 90 and a calm wind. Mostly clear tonight, look for a low of 70 and a calm wind. Thursday, mostly sunny, the high 92. Heat index as high as 101 with a southwest wind at 5. Thursday night, partly cloudy, small chance for overnight rain with a low of 72. Friday, mostly sunny with a high of 92. Saturday, mostly sunny, 30% chance for afternoon rain, the high 90.
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0: The Four Tops and Ain't No Woman Like the One I've Got. Let's see who's celebrating birthdays today. Singer Samantha Sang. She had the big hit Emotion. She is 75. Guitarist Eddie Ojeda of Twisted Sister. Come on, feel the noise. He's 71. Maureen McCormick. She was Marsha on the Brady Bunch, and she is 70. Former NBA All-Star Patrick Ewing is 64. Director James Gunn, known for the Guardians of the Galaxy movies, he is 60. Actor Jonathan Silverman. He was in The Single Guy and I believe Weekend at Bernie's. Jonathan is also 60. And born on this day in 1930, astronaut Neil Armstrong. If today is your day, on behalf of all of us here, we wish you a very happy birthday.
1: WENK, the greatest hits of all time.

0: Three Dog Night and One. Good afternoon. Today is August the 5th. Let's go back in time and see what happened on this day in history. In 1884, in a driving rainstorm, Masonic Grandmaster William H. Brody laid the 6-ton granite cornerstone of the Statue of Liberty's pedestal on Bedloe's Island. About 1,500 people watched as a time capsule holding the Declaration of Independence, Constitution, medals, and newspapers was sealed beneath it inside the walls of Old Fort Wood. That happened on this day, 142 years ago.
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2: This is Lorraine Jones with 15 Minutes of Good News, sponsored by Baptist Memorial Hospital. Do you have siblings? Are you and your siblings exactly alike? I'd be willing to bet that you're not. My sister is short, I'm tall. She has curly hair, mine is straight. She's a great cook and seamstress, not me. I love public speaking and she'd rather die. Even in the Bible, we can read about fascinating sibling pairs that were opposites in every way. These differences led to grief, wars, jealousy, and even murder. Let's dig into these stories and see how God used every situation to ultimately bring about His will. Listen, because it's all good.
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3: This is a Forever Communications news update. A married couple who had previously resided in Gibson County were sentenced to prison last week for sexually exploiting a minor in early 2022. United States Attorney D. Michael Donovan of the Western District of Tennessee announced the sentences on Tuesday. The investigation revealed that Barry Keith Stevens Jr., age 40, and Melinda Rochelle Stevens, age 36, transported a minor from Minnesota to Tennessee in January of 2022 and committed various sexual acts against the minor in violation of Tennessee law after arriving here. In May of 2023, the defendants were charged in federal court in Jackson with transporting a minor in interstate commerce with intent that the minor engage in sexual activity. Following the defendant's guilty pleas to the offense, U.S. District Court Judge S. Thomas Anderson sentenced Barry Stevens to 264 months of imprisonment and 10 years of supervised release, and Melinda Stevens to 180 months of imprisonment and 5 years of supervised release. There's no parole in the federal system. Both defendants will also be required to register as a sex offender under the Sex Offender Registration and Notification Act. Tennessee will hold primary elections on Thursday, with the Democratic and Republican parties deciding who will run for the federal and state offices in the midterm elections in November. Residents will cast votes for governor, Senate, and U.S. House of Representative races, not to mention state government races as well on Thursday. Owyhee County residents will be electing county commissioners in District 2, 3, 5, 6, and 7, and also deciding representative for District 6 for the Owyhee County School Board. Polling locations in Owyhee County open at 8 a.m. and close at 7 p.m. on Thursday. Discovery Park of America in Union City has reached a major milestone in the development of megawatts, the exhibit, for a new permanent energy gallery. The plans for the exhibit were announced this week. DPA is receiving expanded support from the Tennessee Valley Authority and the start of exhibit design by nationally recognized museum design firm Solid Light. Together, the partnerships mark the official launch of one of Discovery Park's most ambitious educational initiatives to date, an immersive experience designed to spark curiosity about energy, encourage STEM learning, and inspire the next generation of engineers, innovators, and possible problem solvers. Solid Light has begun the design phase of Megawatts, the exhibit, with a permanent energy gallery expected to open in late 2027. The Tennessee National Wildlife Refuge will celebrate its annual Hummingbird Band event from 8 a.m. to noon on Saturday. The day will consist of a free Hummingbird Band demonstration, educational documentaries about hummingbirds, children's arts and crafts, and free entry to the Refuge Visitor Center in Springville. The participating public will be able to adopt a hummingbird for a donation of $10. With that donation, participants will receive a certificate with the band number, age, and sex of the bird. Participants will also be notified if it is recaptured. If there are enough birds, donors may get to release one. All proceeds will go to the Friends of Tennessee NWR, who support housing future environmental educational programs for the public. This has been a Forever Communications news update.
4: USA Radio News, I'm Ron Warner. A federal judge has set a March 2027 trial date in the antitrust lawsuit challenging Paramount's proposed merger with Warner Brothers Discovery. Mark Mayfield has the story.
5: The date is later than Paramount requested and could prove costly. If the deal doesn't close by October the 1st, the company has to pay $7 million per day to shareholders at Warner Brothers Discovery. A coalition of 12 state attorneys general believes that the $111 billion merger would reduce competition. The Writers Guild of America has filed a separate lawsuit raising concern about the impact on writers. Paramount maintains that the merger would strengthen its ability to compete with major streaming companies and ultimately benefit consumers.
4: The World Health Organization is warning people about the health risks associated with wildfire smoke and offering tips to those impacted. Monica Nelson reports.
6: The smoke is made up of a mixture of gases and very small particles released when trees and vegetation burn. People exposed to wildfire smoke can experience

0: Experience coughing, eye and throat irritation, and headaches, with the smoke possibly leading to respiratory issues and making asthma worse. WHO officials say if you can smell the smoke, then it's present, and steps should be taken to reduce exposure. The organization recommends staying indoors. Don't use fans or air conditioners that draw air from outside, and wear an N95 mask if outside.
1: There's a new crater on the moon after a SpaceX rocket smashed into the lunar surface. Rory O'Neill reports.
2: The rocket part was left over from a Falcon 9 mission last year. While most upper stages disintegrate, falling back to Earth, this one had a mission sending it closer to the moon and was pulled down by its gravity. The upper stage of the rocket should have been traveling around 5,400 miles per hour at the time of impact, generating a new crater roughly 15 feet deep and 60 to 90 feet across. NASA is still gathering imagery to confirm the impact.
1: From America's News Network, USA Radio News.
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4: WENK,

Neil Diamond said that after several years of psychoanalysis, he realized that he had written Solitary Man about himself, even though he didn't know it at the time. It was his first hit as a recording artist in 1966.

0: I don't believe it. Don't touch me. Hey, Ray. Hey, Sugar. Tell them who we are.
1: Well, we're big rock singers. We got gold.

0: Carol King, and it's too late. Good afternoon. Let's see what's on the calendar tomorrow. National Fresh Breath Day. Thank goodness. I know a couple people I'm hoping will be celebrating that tomorrow. Also on the calendar, National Root Beer Float Day. What a great idea. Haven't had one of those in years. And tomorrow's National Wiggle Your Toes Day. It's going to be another great day.
1: It's Riley Green, and I'm here with Boot Barn.
2: When I was growing up in Alabama, we didn't have cowboys. Just small tracts of land, no big open fields. And to me, a cowboy was somebody that was tough, that wasn't scared to work. My dad was kind of a cowboy in my eyes. You know, he built houses his whole life. You have to have a pretty good work ethic to get up every morning and go do construction work in the hot sun in Alabama. And that was our version of a cowboy where I grew up.
1: Riley Green and Boot Barn, sharing a deep respect for the cowboy way.
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3: Kenton area weather, mostly sunny this afternoon with a high of 90 and a calm wind. Mostly clear tonight, look for a low of 70 and a calm wind. Thursday, mostly sunny, the high 92. Heat index as high as 101 with a southwest wind at 5. Thursday night, partly cloudy, small chance for overnight rain with a low of 72. Friday, mostly sunny with a high of 92. Saturday, mostly sunny, 30% chance for afternoon rain, the high 90.
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0: Stephen Stills, and Love the One You're With. Today is August 5th. Let's go back in time and see what happened on this day in music. Ba-da-da-da. In 1957, American Bandstand first aired on U.S. TV. Dick Clark had replaced Bob Horn the previous year when the show was still called Bandstand. Clark went on to host the show for the next 32 years. On his first broadcast, the Billy Williams Quartet and the Cordettes were the guests. The Cordettes performed their song, Just Between You and Me.
1: It's a little secret, just between you and me.
0: Dick Clark made his debut as host of American Bandstand on this day 69 years ago.
2: Sorghum Solutions. Hello, everyone. I'm Mark Dorenkamp with Managing for Profit on Brownfield. Monty Christian with Texas Tech University says he expects U.S. sorghum acreage to grow as more farmers see its benefits. He tells Brownfield sorghum is a great rotational crop, shows promise in dairy rations, and has established markets like China. More after this on Brownfield.
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1: Texas Tech University Executive Director of Marketing Strategies in the Research and Development Department, Monty Christian, says sorghum is a well-known crop.
2: But sometimes they don't know where to go to get information. I usually point people to the United Checkoff program here in Lubbock. They sponsor the U.S. program. They have a lot of places. Where do you source sorghum? How do I grow sorghum today? What are the new technologies in sorghum? So I like to tell people it's a crop that's well known, but you might be surprised what you find out today.
1: Of course, what drives a lot of cropping decisions, the markets to sell into. Where are the markets strongest for sorghum in the U.S. right now, and how has that influenced farmer decisions?
2: Yeah, growers are always looking for a market opportunity. They have a bottom line to meet. China certainly is one of the biggest importers. Mexico takes some sorghum as well. Some of the state organizations in Kansas or Texas, they help their producers find export markets. And of course, again, the national sorghum producers and United Checkout programs also work very diligently for their grower producers to find export markets.
1: Monty, what can you tell me about the agronomics of growing sorghum? You know, a lot of talk about input prices right now and how much it costs to, say, grow a corn crop. When you look at sorghum and the opportunities there, is it input intensive? Are there some advantages compared to other crops?
2: Yeah, it's a great question. With any crop, you always have to plan to manage well. You either plan to have a success, and I've always found in about 40 years of being in the agronomics, you know, if you plan for mediocre, you get mediocrity. So people start to look at sorghum because, one, seed prices are generally much cheaper. Sorghum does not have the GMO technology that corn, soybeans, or cotton has, so your seed price is less. Given that, though, you still need to pay attention to your herbicides and make sure you've got a good weed management program. And then you can watch it's a great rotation crop. You know, if you've been monocropping for a long time, sorghum's particularly great with cotton, but also some of the other crops, soybeans, and even corn rotation. So it does tend to have a lower upfront input cost, which has been attractive in this era of high fertilizer prices, high input prices. So sorghum's gotten a lot of attention for that reason.
1: That's Monty Christian with Texas Tech University. I'm Mark Dorenkamp with Managing for Profit on Brownfield.
3: The Global Crop Intelligence lead at Earth Daily says more farmers are using precision ag technology to make better crop management decisions. Nick Ortman says satellite imagery is helping producers monitor crop development throughout the season.
4: We're monitoring through remote sensing with weather and vegetation data, monitoring the whole globe, all crops, all major crops, all major production regions, and sort of, you know, much like the USDA puts out their monthly, WASDE reports with their production forecasts for everywhere. We do a weekly version of that ourselves. Watching all around the world and all different crops and coming up with our own forecasts. We have pretty good data coverage when it comes from the weather side of things. There's a lot of great weather providers. From Earth Daily's side, you know, remote sensing has been a wonderful tool that's been in agriculture for a really long time. We're really excited about having that sort of high quality uniform data set that comes by every day moving forward. And that's gonna lead to a lot of potential for development and improvement on these models and forecasting.
3: He tells Brownfield using historical data can also help farmers identify what could be limiting yield potential.
4: We're ingesting the weather data, but from all the trends we're seeing in the current weather, we're trying to take a look and see, okay, based on this, last time we experienced weather like this, what was the outcome, right? And when based on these type of historical trends, which areas might be at the most risk for a difficult production as a result of the El Nino, and trying to really understand, okay, this year looks a lot like X previous year, and understanding, okay, well, what were conditions like during that season? And how do we want to, or what would we wish we had done when we had those conditions in the past, to try and use that to guide yourself? And it's easy to think you know something, but when you look at the actual data to truly prove that, okay, yes, this year is just like X previous year, it's very helpful for decision making.
3: Ortman says additional improvements in satellite technology are needed to provide farmers with more accurate

0: accurate crop monitoring forecast in the future. Earth Daily monitors crop production around the world and uses weather data to generate field forecasts and track developing conditions. I'm Erin Anderson, and this is Managing for Profit on Brownfield.
1: WENK, the greatest hits of all time.

0: Marvin Gaye, and I heard it through the grapevine. Good afternoon. It's time for Money News. There was no winner for Monday's Powerball drawing, so the estimated jackpot has grown to $786 million. The cash value now up to $341,600,000. Find those lucky numbers, folks, because the next drawing is tonight. And, of course, your odds of winning improve when you try. And somebody's got to win. Why not you?
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5: This is a Forever Communications news update. A married couple who had previously resided in Gibson County were sentenced to prison last week for sexually exploiting a minor in early 2022. United States Attorney D. Michael Donovan of the Western District of Tennessee announced the sentences on Tuesday. The investigation revealed that Mary Keith Stevens Jr., age 40, and Melinda Rochelle Stevens, age 36, transported a minor from Minnesota to Tennessee in January of 2022 and committed various sexual acts against the minor in violation of Tennessee law after arriving here. In May of 2023, the defendants were charged in federal court in Jackson with transporting a minor in interstate commerce with intent that the minor engage in sexual activity. Following the defendants' guilty pleas to the offense, U.S. District Court Judge S. Thomas Anderson sentenced Barry Stevens to 264 months of imprisonment and 10 years of supervised release, and Melinda Stevens to 180 months of imprisonment and 5 years of supervised release. There's no parole in the federal system. Both defendants will also be required to register as a sex offender under the Sex Offender Registration and Notification Act. Tennessee will hold primary elections on Thursday, with the Democratic and Republican parties deciding who will run for the federal and state offices in the midterm elections in November. Residents will cast votes for governor, Senate, and U.S. House of Representative races, not to mention state government races as well on Thursday. Owyhee County residents will be electing county commissioners in District 2, 3, 5, 6, and 7, and also deciding representative for District 6 for the Owyhee County School Board. Polling locations in Owyhee County open at 8 a.m. and close at 7 p.m. on Thursday. Discovery Park of America in Union City has reached a major milestone in the development of megawatts, the exhibit, for a new permanent energy gallery. The plans for the exhibit were announced this week. DPA is receiving expanded support from the Tennessee Valley Authority and the start of exhibit design by nationally recognized museum design firm Solid Light. Together, the partnerships mark the official launch of one of Discovery Park's most ambitious educational initiatives to date, an immersive experience designed to spark curiosity about energy, encourage STEM learning, and inspire the next generation of engineers, innovators, and possible problem solvers. Solid Light has begun the design phase of Megawatts, the exhibit, with a permanent energy gallery expected to open in late 2027. The Tennessee National Wildlife Refuge will celebrate its annual Hummingbird Band event from 8 a.m. to noon on Saturday. The day will consist of a free Hummingbird Band demonstration, educational documentaries about hummingbirds, children's arts and crafts, and free entry to the Refuge Visitor Center in Springville. The participating public will be able to adopt a hummingbird for a donation of $10. With that donation, participants will receive a certificate with the band number, age, and sex of the bird. Participants will also be notified if it is recaptured. If there are enough birds, donors may get to release one. All proceeds will go to the Friends of Tennessee NWR, who support housing future environmental educational programs for the public. This has been a Forever Communications news update.

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1: Chipotle Mexican Grill is voluntarily removing jalapenos from its restaurants nationwide.
2: This comes after a Minnesota salmonella outbreak linked to the pepper sickened over 100 people. In a statement released Tuesday, the fast food chain confirmed it was cooperating with a public health investigation and had identified jalapenos from one common lot as a potential source of contamination. Investigators believe the spread of the foodborne illness has impacted other Mexican-style quick-service restaurants and possibly other states as well. Although Chipotle had a specific lot number identified, the FDA has yet to release a recall concerning the outbreak. I'm Michael Kastner.
1: The city of Roanoke is looking for ways to curb their deer population.
3: The city says the continued decline of deer hunting in the state is one of the main reasons for deer populations to continue rising. And they say it's not just property damage they're interested in curbing, but also helping mitigate public health risks the deer contribute to. Councilmember Faison Nash says the deer carry Lyme and alpha-gal disease, which has skyrocketed in the area. The city is looking at allowing Roanoke police to shoot the deer with rifles, along with creating an urban archery program to allow more deer hunting by bow. The city says a hunter's license will be needed to participate in killing deer. I'm Rose Sia Rivera.
1: Results are pouring in following Tuesday's primaries. Mark Mayfield has more.
4: NBC News projects Wesley Bell will win the Democratic primary for Missouri's 1st Congressional District. The incumbent defeated former Congresswoman and Democrat Socialist Cori Bush. NBC also projects Jocelyn Benson will win the Democratic primary for Michigan governor, and Ty Masterson will win the Republican primary for Kansas governor. The biggest race of the night pits insurgent progressive Abdul El-Sayed against establishment-based Congresswoman Haley Stevens in Michigan's Democrat U.S. Senate race. Races are being held in Michigan, Missouri, Kansas, Virginia, and Washington State.
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This became Chicago's biggest hit to that point. It was released in 1972, and the song reached number 3 on the Billboard Hot 100, surpassing all the band's previous chart performances. And it helped propel the album Chicago 5 to number 1.

0: Seals and Crofts and Get Closer. Good afternoon. It's time for food news. Have you started eating lettuce again? I haven't stopped. I've been eating lettuce. Well, federal health officials are continuing to investigate the multi-state cyclospora outbreak linked to some iceberg lettuce products. Cyclospora is a microscopic parasite that can cause intestinal issues and fatigue, with symptoms sometimes lasting for weeks if left untreated. The CDC says we should check for any recalled lettuce products and follow disposal or return instructions. Officials are still working to identify the exact source of the contamination, and they say there is currently no evidence that all iceberg lettuce is affected, only products covered by the recall. They're still working on it. More of the greatest music of all time coming up.
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2: Kenton area weather, mostly sunny this afternoon with a high of 90 and a calm wind. Mostly clear tonight, look for a low of 70 and a calm wind. Thursday, mostly sunny, the high 92. Heat index as high as 101 with a southwest wind at 5. Thursday night, partly cloudy, small chance for overnight rain with a low of 72. Friday, mostly sunny with a high of 92. Saturday, mostly sunny, 30% chance for afternoon rain, the high 90.
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0: Gordon Lightfoot and Sundown. It's time for your fun fact. I know some people already knew this. I've heard this before too, but maybe you haven't. So that's what we're here for, to educate and have fun doing it. The world's largest desert isn't the Sahara. I can hear you. Yes, you're right. It's Antarctica, the largest desert. Well, a desert is defined by how little precipitation it receives, not by temperature. More of the greatest music of all time coming up.
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0: ABBA and Waterloo. Good afternoon. It's time for movie news. Let's see what's coming out in theaters this week. A movie called One Night Only, a romantic comedy in New York where singles only get one night a year for romance. Two strangers keep missing each other. That must be frustrating. Molly Ringwald's in that one. Another one called Ice Cream Man, not for the kids. It's a horror movie about a creepy ice cream man turning a summer town into a nightmare. Super Troopers 3, the comedy sequel from the Broken Lizard crew. And a movie called Tony, a biopic about a young Anthony Bourdain. Now, still in theaters, of course, The Odyssey, Moana, Toy Story 5, all doing very well with sales. So is Minions and Monsters. CCR and much more coming up.
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6: This is a Forever Communications news update. A married couple who had previously resided in Gibson County were sentenced to prison last week for sexually exploiting a minor in early 2022. United States Attorney D. Michael Donovan of the Western District of Tennessee announced the sentences on Tuesday. The investigation revealed that Mary Keith Stevens Jr., age 40, and Melinda Rochelle Stevens, age 36, transported a minor from Minnesota to Tennessee in January of 2022 and committed various sexual acts against the minor in violation of Tennessee law after arriving here. In May of 2023, the defendants were charged in federal court in Jackson with transporting a minor in interstate commerce with intent that the minor engage in sexual activity. Following the defendant's guilty pleas to the offense, U.S. District Court Judge S. Thomas Anderson sentenced Mary Stevens to 264 months of imprisonment and 10 years of supervised release, and Melinda Stevens to 180 months of imprisonment and 5 years of supervised release. There's no

0: role in the federal system. Both defendants will also be required to register as a sex offender under the Sex Offender Registration and Notification Act. Tennessee will hold primary elections on Thursday, with the Democratic and Republican parties deciding who will run for the federal and state offices in the midterm elections in November. Residents will cast votes for governor, Senate, and U.S. House of Representative races, not to mention state government races as well on Thursday. Obion County residents will be electing county commissioners in District 2, 3, 5, 6, and 7, and also deciding a representative for District 6 for the Obion County School Board. Polling locations in Obion County open at 8 a.m. and close at 7 p.m. on Thursday. Discovery Park of America in Union City has reached a major milestone in the development of megawatts, the exhibit for a new permanent energy gallery. The plans for the exhibit were announced this week. DPA is receiving expanded support from the Tennessee Valley Authority and the start of exhibit design by nationally recognized museum design firm Solid Light. Together, the partnerships mark the official launch of one of Discovery Park's most ambitious educational initiatives to date, an immersive experience designed to spark curiosity about energy, encourage STEM learning, and inspire the next generation of engineers, innovators, and possible problem solvers. Solid Light has begun the design phase of Megawatts, the exhibit, with a permanent energy gallery expected to open in late 2027. The Tennessee National Wildlife Refuge will celebrate its annual Hummingbird Band event from 8 a.m. to noon on Saturday. The day will consist of a free Hummingbird Band demonstration, educational documentaries about hummingbirds, children's arts and crafts, and free entry to the Refuge Visitor Center in Springville. The participating public will be able to adopt a hummingbird for a donation of $10. With that donation, participants will receive a certificate with the band number, age, and sex of the bird. Participants will also be notified if it is recaptured. If there are enough birds, donors may get to release one. All proceeds will go to the Friends of Tennessee NWR, who support housing future environmental educational programs for the public. This has been a Forever Communications News Update.
1: USA Radio News, I'm Ron Warner. Chipotle Mexican Grill is voluntarily removing jalapenos from its restaurants nationwide.
2: This comes after a Minnesota salmonella outbreak linked to the peppers sickened over 100 people. In a statement released Tuesday, the fast food chain confirmed it was cooperating with a public health investigation and had identified jalapenos from one common lot as a potential source of contamination. Investigators believe the spread of the foodborne illness has impacted other Mexican-style quick-service restaurants and possibly other states as well. Although Chipotle had a specific lot number identified, the FDA has yet to release a recall concerning the outbreak. I'm Michael Kastner.
1: The city of Roanoke is looking for ways to curb their deer population.
3: The city says the continued decline of deer hunting in the state is one of the main reasons for deer populations to continue rising. And they say it's not just property damage they're interested in curbing, but also helping mitigate public health risks the deer contribute to. Councilmember Faison Nash says the deer carry Lyme and alpha-gal disease, which has skyrocketed in the area. The city is looking at allowing Roanoke police to shoot the deer with rifles, along with creating an urban archery program to allow more deer hunting by bow. The city says a hunter's license will be needed to participate in killing deer. I'm Rose Sia Rivera.
1: Results are pouring in following Tuesday's primaries. Mark Mayfield has more.
4: NBC News projects Wesley Bell will win the Democratic primary for Missouri's 1st Congressional District. The incumbent defeated former Congresswoman and Democrat Socialist Cori Bush. NBC also projects Jocelyn Benson will win the Democratic primary for Michigan governor, and Ty Masterson will win the Republican primary for Kansas governor. The biggest race of the night pits insurgent progressive Abdul El-Sayed against establishment-based Congresswoman Haley Stevens in Michigan's Democrat U.S. Senate race. Races are being held in Michigan, Missouri, Kansas, Virginia, and Washington State.
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After hearing the song on the Introducing Hermits Hermits album, radio listeners began requesting it. MGM finally released it as a single, and it became an instant smash.

0: Jim Croce and I Got a Name. Good afternoon. It's time for travel news. Travel experts say this month is shaping up to be one of the best months for last-minute airfare deals as airlines slash prices to fill unsold seats before the busy summer season winds down. Some of the biggest savings are showing up on flights to San Juan, the Caribbean, and several major U.S. cities. Flexibility is the key. 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So if you've been thinking about one more vacation before the fall, this could be your chance to save. More of the greatest music of all time coming up.
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8: Kenton area weather, mostly sunny this afternoon with a high of 90 and a calm wind. Mostly clear tonight, look for a low of 70 and a calm wind. Thursday, mostly sunny, the high 92. Heat index as high as 101 with a southwest wind at 5. Thursday night, partly cloudy, small chance for overnight rain with a low of 72. Friday, mostly sunny with a high of 92. Saturday, mostly sunny, 30% chance for afternoon rain, the high 90.
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1: USA Radio News, I'm Ron Warner. Chipotle Mexican Grill is voluntarily removing jalapenos from its restaurants nationwide.
2: This comes after a Minnesota salmonella outbreak linked to the pepper sickened over 100 people. In a statement released Tuesday, the fast food chain confirmed it was cooperating with a public health investigation and had identified jalapenos from one common lot as a potential source of contamination. Investigators believe the spread of the foodborne illness has impacted other Mexican-style quick-service restaurants and possibly other states as well. Although Chipotle had a specific lot number identified, the FDA has yet to release a recall concerning the outbreak. I'm Michael Kastner.
1: The city of Roanoke is looking for ways to curb their deer population.
3: The city says the continued decline of deer hunting in the state is one of the main reasons for deer populations to continue rising. And they say it's not just property damage they're interested in curbing, but also helping mitigate public health risks the deer contribute to. Councilmember Faison Nash says the deer carry Lyme and alpha-gal disease, which has skyrocketed in the area. The city is looking at allowing Roanoke police to shoot the deer with rifles, along with creating an urban archery program to allow more deer hunting by bow. The city says a hunter's license will be needed to participate in killing deer. I'm Rose Sierra Rivera.
1: Results are pouring in following Tuesday's primaries. Mark Mayfield has more.
4: NBC News projects Wesley Bell will win the Democratic primary for Missouri's 1st Congressional District. The incumbent defeated former Congresswoman and Democrat Socialist Cori Bush. NBC also projects Jocelyn Benson will win the Democratic primary for Michigan governor, and Ty Masterson will win the Republican primary for Kansas governor. The biggest race of the night pits insurgent progressive Abdul El-Sayed against establishment-based Congresswoman Haley Stevens in Michigan's Democrat U.S. Senate race. Races are being held in Michigan, Missouri, Kansas, Virginia, and Washington State.
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2: 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Mostly clear tonight, look for a low of 70 and a calm wind. Thursday, mostly sunny, the high 92. Heat index as high as 101 with a southwest wind at 5. Thursday night, partly cloudy, small chance for overnight rain with a low of 72. Friday, mostly sunny with a high of 92. Saturday, mostly sunny, 30% chance for afternoon rain, the high 90.
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1: 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Do you have siblings? Are you and your siblings exactly alike? I'd be willing to bet that you're not. My sister is short, I'm tall. She has curly hair, mine is straight. She's a great cook and seamstress, not me. I love public speaking and she'd rather die. 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These differences led to grief, wars, jealousy, and even murder. Let's dig into these stories and see how God used every situation to ultimately bring about His will. 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
1: USA Radio News, I'm Ron Warner. Chipotle Mexican Grill is voluntarily removing jalapenos from its restaurants nationwide.
2: This comes after a Minnesota salmonella outbreak linked to the peppers sickened over 100 people. In a statement released Tuesday, the fast food chain confirmed it was cooperating with a public health investigation and had identified jalapenos from one common lot as a potential source of contamination. Investigators believe the spread of the foodborne illness has impacted other Mexican-style quick-service restaurants and possibly other states as well. Although Chipotle had a specific lot number identified, the FDA has yet to release a recall concerning the outbreak. I'm Michael Kastner.
1: The city of Roanoke is looking for ways to curb their deer population.
3: The city says the continued decline of deer hunting in the state is one of the main reasons for deer populations to continue rising. And they say it's not just property damage they're interested in curbing, but also helping mitigate public health risks the deer contribute to. Councilmember Faison Nash says the deer carry Lyme and alpha-gal disease, which has skyrocketed in the area. The city is looking at allowing Roanoke police to shoot the deer with rifles, along with creating an urban archery program to allow more deer hunting by bow. The city says a hunter's license will be needed to participate in killing deer. I'm Rosia Rivera.
1: Results are pouring in following Tuesday's primaries. Mark Mayfield has more.
4: NBC News projects Wesley Bell will win the Democratic primary for Missouri's 1st Congressional District. The incumbent defeated former Congresswoman and Democrat Socialist Cori Bush. NBC also projects Jocelyn Benson will win the Democratic primary for Michigan governor, and Ty Masterson will win the Republican primary for Kansas governor. The biggest race of the night pits insurgent progressive Abdul El-Sayed against establishment-based Congresswoman Haley Stevens in Michigan's Democrat U.S. Senate race. Races are being held in Michigan, Missouri, Kansas, Virginia, and Washington State.
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